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0: Well, I'd like to, for everyone this morning to, I want to welcome Brother Ronnie Boware, and I want to introduce him as our new interim pastor. And so, Brother Ronnie, if you'd come forward. I'm going to pray with you this morning, and so
1: I appreciate that.
0: Lift you up in prayer. Lord, I lift up Brother Ronnie to you right now, Lord, and I pray, Lord, that you'll send the Holy Spirit this morning to lift him up and guide him, Lord. Give him the words that we need to hear, Lord. I pray, Lord, that you will use him as a way for us to connect and for us to be able to take your word out into to our everyday lives, Lord. I just thank you everything, and I just pray that you'll be with him this morning. We ask everything in your holy name. Amen.
2: Amen.
1: Well, thank you very much. Appreciate the prayer, appreciate the opportunity to be here again. My wife and I are really blessed to have a part and to be a part of the church. I want to thank you for the opportunity. I will do my best, I promise you, to help you prepare for the future. I believe you have a bright future, and we're going to work toward getting things going and work toward finding God's will and plan for your church. And I want you to know that you can call me anytime. I think my phone number is in the bulletin, and I have a email too, but I'll let you have that later. But I can't remember it right this second. In fact, I have two of them. But anyway, if you know of a need, then let me know, and I'm available. I'll try to be available as much as I can, and I'm excited about the opportunity. Thank you so much for allowing me this privilege. My wife and I appreciate it very much. All right, today I want to talk about what Jesus says to our church. I can say our church for right now. Our church. Revelation chapter 2, if you have your Bibles, I invite you to turn to the book of Revelation. Revelation, the last book of the Bible, the book of Revelation, chapter number 2. There's a church in the town of Ephesus. Ephesus was the greatest city in the province of Asia. It's the primary seaport, as a matter of fact, and it's also the wealthiest city in the area. And they were best known for their worship of the goddess Diana, and they were and Artemis, and they were one of the seven wonders of the ancient world. The temple there in Ephesus was, and it was in a very immoral city. Heraclitus said that you couldn't go there without weeping at the immorality. So there in the midst of that big city, evil city, wicked city, was a church. It started by Paul. In the book of Acts, chapter 19 and 20, you'll read about that. Paul started this church in the city of Ephesus and had a great heritage because of Paul's adventure there and leading them to start a church. And we're going to see what Jesus is saying to that church. And as we read these verses, much of it applies to us. And I want you to listen to these words in Ephesians, or in the book of Revelation, the words to the people of Ephesus. It says, to the angel of the church of Ephesus, write, these things says he who holds the seven stars in his right hand, who walk in the midst of the seven golden lampstands. I know your works, your labor, and patience, and that you cannot bear those who are evil. And you have tested those who say they are apostles and are not, and have found them liars. And you have persevered and have patience and have labored for my name's sake and have not become weary. Nevertheless, I have this against you, that You have left your first love. Remember, therefore, from where you have fallen, repent and do the first works, or else I will come to you quickly and remove your lampstand from its place unless you repent. But this you have, that you hate the deeds of the Nicolaitans, which I also hate. He who has an ear, let him hear what the Spirit says to the churches. To him who overcomes, I will give to eat from the tree of life, which is in the midst of the paradise of God. Now, I want you to notice, first of all, the speaker, who the speaker is, and the description of the speaker. It says there in verse 1 that it was the angel, the church of Ephesus, is the one who is receiving this message. The one who holds the seven stars. Now the Bible interprets itself. What are the seven stars? Well, in chapter 1 and verse 20, it tells us who the stars are. The mystery of the seven stars, which you saw in my right hand, and the seven golden lampstands. The seven stars are the angels of the seven churches, and the seven lampstands, which you saw, are the seven churches. And so talking about the seven angels, seven churches. And so as he is speaking to this church and giving them encouragement and help and talking to them about their relationship with God, it's important to know that the message comes from Jesus. The message comes from God. He walks in the midst of the churches. God knows exactly what's going on. God knows exactly what's going on in your life. There's not anything that has ever happened in your life that he's not aware of. There's not anything that you're facing in your life that he's not aware of. There's not anything that you're ever going to face in your life that he is not aware of, because you're his child and he is involved in our lives. He knows it all, the ultimate know-it-all. He knows everything about us. He knows everything about our lives. He knows exactly what's going on in your life. He knows what's going on in this church and in every church. The church is his, and he knows the life of it. He's the center of unity. He is the center of authority. He's the source of power. He's the source of life. The church is the body of Christ. Every church that names the name of Jesus is part of the body of Christ. Every Christian that's been saved is a part of the body of Christ. So he's writing to the seven churches and the angels of the seven churches, the leaders of the church, and he compliments them in verses 2 and 3 and 6. I know your works. I want you to underline some words here. The word works, then the word labor, and then the word patience. He knows their works. This introductory verb is used in all seven letters. I know your works. Jesus says, I know what you're doing. I know what's going on. It stresses the fact that Jesus is intimately acquainted with the conditions of every church. And there's nothing in this church or any other church, good or bad, which is not perfectly known by God. He knows everything about our churches. He also knows everything about our lives. Now, that can be a scary thought. But he does. He knows every aspect of our lives. He knows everything that's going on in your life. He knows everything that's going on in your family. He knows everything that's going on in everyone's life. But his people, he is keenly aware of what's going on. Now, I want to point to that word, those three words. Works, labor, and patience. How about labor? What image is conjured up in your mind when you hear the word labor? Labor camp? Labor union? Or how about, ladies, if you've ever had a baby, you know what labor is, don't you? Oh, I remember our first, when we were expecting our first baby. And, you know, I wasn't too keen on this, but we were, my wife wanted us to have classes. And there was a thing, I don't know if they even use this or do this anymore today, but there was a thing called Lamaze. Any of y'all remember that or know that? Or do they still do it? They have Lamaze classes? Well, we had Lamaze classes, and we went, and there was like 8 or 9 other ladies who were expecting, and so the husbands and our spouses, and we would go, and we would talk about how to do all of this stuff and get ready for the birth of our babies. And there was one thing. There's one thing they talked about, and they talked about labor. Labor. I heard somebody say one time that if men had babies, there would never be any. Labor. And, you know, as I reflect back on that, which was a long time ago, almost 40 years, I remember how my wife responded and the look in her face and when, you know, when labor really started and she grabbed my hand and boy, she liked to squeeze my hand to death. Labor. She was in labor. Labor, the word, describes effort. It describes sacrifice. It describes struggle. It's the word that describes

accomplished in any field without the price of work. Work. I remember years ago hearing George Wallace as he was running for president, probably at that time, and he was always just harassed everywhere he went, especially out of the South. And there were some college kids who were calling him names and saying a bunch of other words. And he stopped in the middle of his speech, and I never will forget what he said. He said, "You people ought to learn some other words. Y'all ought to learn some other words like J-A-I-L and W-O-R-K. Work. Work is a great word, but a lot of people don't like to hear that word. But if you're ever going to accomplish anything in life, it takes some kind of work. And it's the Christian life. It takes work to do what we need to do as Christians. Some Christians' effort and energy they put forth wouldn't make a butterfly be tired. A lot of people like to sit in the box seat and call for people to entertain them, and it's not too inconvenient. If it's not too inconvenient, then you know, I might contribute a little bit of something. I might give a little bit of myself. But people think that they're too busy to be involved, and they say things like, "Well, I hope things go well. God bless you. Good luck, folks. Hope you grow." It's kind of a casual interest. But there was not that kind of interest in Ephesus. They were on fire. They were challenged to work. Work. Labor. That's another word that is used by Jesus. The word patience, which is two Greek words that mean to abide under. They were facing all kinds of trials, and yet they were patient. Patience is developed through trials. Have you ever had anybody tell you to be patient? Just be patient. Just be patient. You know, when our kids were growing up and they would want this or they would want to go there, just be patient. Just be patient. That's a hard thing for people to learn sometimes, but patience is developed through trials. How do you become patient? You become patient by going through difficulty. When you're hurting, you learn how to be patient. When you're challenged, you learn how to be patient because things don't always go our way. How many of you have had everything go your way this week? Every single thing. Mm-hmm. Yeah. Well, you know why sometimes we don't experience the things we wish we had? Because God is trying to teach us patience. Patience. And if we ever learn how to be patient, we can be effective, more effective. And we learn that all things come from God, and God's timing is always perfect. It's always perfect. Patience. And he says that they were doctrinally sound. Now, not speaking of evil conduct here, but their pagan neighbors. There were false teachers around their church, and there were those who were teaching things that were not biblical, that were not scriptural, that were not godly. But they had convictions. They had principles they lived by. But we live in a day of relativism and compromise. I mean, our society today is worse than it has ever been in my lifetime. Because standards have changed. Right and wrong have changed. The idea of what is normal has changed. It is normal for there to be boys and girls. Not today. You can be a boy and tomorrow you can be a girl. Or you can be a girl, and tomorrow you can be a boy. Our society is getting more and more mixed up.

0: Because we are wandering away from the way that God put this world together. And we need to get back to it. We need to get back to how God has put the world together. And here was a church that was in the midst of all these things that were going on, and Jesus was giving them some encouragement, and they were making good progress. He says that they were working, they were laboring, there was patience, they couldn't bear those who were evil. And he goes on to say, I have one thing, I have some things against you in verse number 4. He gives them some criticism. Something that many of us don't like to hear, criticism. But nevertheless, he says in verse 4, I have this against you. You've left your first love. You left your first love. Man, they were as active as ever. They were doing as much as they'd ever done. Progress is implied in this, but here is a situation where they were being criticized by the Lord because they left their first love. Isn't love grand? Isn't it great? How many of you have ever been in love? Oh, come on. How many of you have been in love more than one time? Okay, yeah. Through your life. Love is many a splendid thing, as the saying goes. And love is something that God wants us to have and to exhibit. We are to love one another, but we are to love who first? God. Love God first. The criticism that Jesus gives to this church is that they had left their first love. Now that happens. It happens in friendships. It happens in many marriages. The thrill is gone. Everything becomes mechanical. We get involved in life, and then we tend to ignore each other. And then trouble often arises because we've lost the first love. How many of you remember the first time you saw your spouse? Okay. I remember the first time I saw mine in Kentucky. I was going to school up there, and a little church out in the middle of the country called me to be their pastor, and so I went, and I met Kim along with her family and everything, and she was very beautiful, but there was a problem. She was tied up with some other boy, and in the process of time, they broke up about 6-8 months after I'd gotten there, and I was a little bit worried about asking her out because her daddy was on the deacon board, and I thought to myself, well, how am I going to handle it? I just want to, see if she'll go out with me, and I didn't want to get in trouble. And so I went to one of the other deacons, one of my deacon friends, and I said, what do you think if I were to ask Kim to go out with me? Would that be all right with the church? Would it be all right with y'all, the deacons? He said, oh, yeah, go ahead. So I did. And 6 months later, we got engaged, and 6 months later, we were married. And I married my real first love. Love is many a splendid thing. It is great, and it is wonderful. And we love a lot of things, don't we? But you know, the ultimate love is the love for God. And we are to love the Lord our God with how much of our heart? How much of our soul? With everything we've got, we are supposed to love God. The criticism that Jesus gives to this church is that they had left their first love. You remember when you first became a Christian? I remember when I first became a Christian. I was a 17-year-old boy, and it was a wonderful experience. Wonderful. Life was changed. My whole family was saved. We started going to church, which we did not do before that. And love is something that you have to work at. And so you have to build your relationship with God and allow God to speak to you and encourage you and help you. And then we grow in our love for Him. We grow in our love for the kingdom of God. We must do the things that we have to do in order to love like we should love. So when it comes to our relationship with God, we are to remember who is on the throne. Memory is a wonderful thing. I remember reading a story about a couple. They'd celebrating their 50 years of marriage. They were in the living room. One was sitting on one side of the living room watching TV. The other was sitting on the other side of the living room watching TV. And the woman, she looked over at him and said, you know, I remember a time when we watched TV together. And so he got up and he walked over to the couch and sat on the other end of the couch with her. And then she said, you know, I remember a time when we were closer while we were watching TV. And so he slid down, got close to her. Then she said, I remember a time when you used to put your arm around me while we were watching TV. And so he reached around, put his arm around her. Then she said, I remember when you used to nibble on my ear. He got up and he was about to walk out the door, and she said, where are you going? He said, I'm going to get my teeth. Remember your relationship with God. Remember what God did for you. I think one of the reasons that so many people backslide is they forget where they came from. They forget what happened in their lives. They forget the relationship that changed their lives. We get caught up in all the stuff and the busyness that we have and all the things going on in our lives that we neglect the most important thing, which is our love and our relationship with God. And if you forget your love and your relationship with God, then all of your life's going to be messed up. So what does Jesus say to this church? Not just to remember. He says for them to repent. That's the missing link in today's society. The acceptance of personal responsibility for our failure. You ever notice that it's nobody's fault? Nobody's fault. We're in a mess in our country, and everybody's blaming everybody else. Maybe in your home, you've had to confront some things, and, you know, it wasn't my fault. We had three kids in our house, and it wasn't my fault. Nothing was anybody's fault. There has to be some conviction, and there has to be some turning around in the kingdom of God. We must repent of our sins. The prodigal son said, I will arise and go. The hardest thing about repentance is the acceptance of personal responsibility. I am responsible for my life. I am responsible for my relationship with God. I am responsible for my family. I have responsibility. And if you're ever going to amount to anything as a person, you're going to have some responsibility and take the responsibility seriously. But the most important responsibility you and I have is in our relationship with God. We are responsible for our relationship with God. You are responsible for your relationship with God. And if you have kids in your house, you are responsible for their relationship with God. You're responsible to make sure that they are doing the things that they should do in order to be what God wants them to be. And that means making them go to church. That means helping them study the Bible. It means providing for them a good model of what it means to be a Christian. We have to repent from our lack of biblical attitudes, and we have to repent from the lack of love. Love. Remember your first love. Remember your love for God. Repent. Turn around. And return, he says, Jesus says that to them. Work of your labor and your patience. You can't bear those who are evil. You've left your first love, and remember there in verse 5, from where you have fallen, and repent and do the first works, or else I will come to you quickly and remove your lampstand from its place. I remember a few times in my life when I was growing up, hearing words similar to that from my mama or my daddy. I'll come to you quick unless you repent. I'll come to you quick. We have to return. That's the first thing. The sorrow of repentance is to drive a person to do two things. To fling yourself on the mercy of God, and it is intended to drive us to action. Have you ever just got on your face before God and said, Lord, I'm sorry? I have. I'm sorry. Return. Do you love God like you used to? Do you love the Lord like you used to? Are you involved as you used to be? If not, then return. That's the word. That's the word. In verse 5, it talks about judgment. Or else I will come to you quickly and remove your lampstand from its place unless you repent. Jesus is speaking to the church and he says, unless you repent, I'm going to come and I'm going to put your light out. I think that would be serious, wouldn't you? Return. Come back. God has arms wide open. And you may be here today and you're not anywhere near God. You may be here today and you have some problems that have flared up and it has affected your relationship with God. It's affected your spiritual life. And maybe you don't love the Lord like you used to. Maybe you're not as involved as you used to be. Well, God's standing with open arms and he says, come on. Come on. Return. And he says, if you don't, I'll remove your lampstand from its place. That sounds pretty serious to me. If you don't think loving the Lord with all your heart, soul, and mind, and strength is important, then you might as well take the Bible and throw it away, because that is important. It's serious business. And the last word that he gives in verse 7, he who has an ear to hear, let him hear what the Spirit says to the churches. You have your ears on? To him who overcomes, I will give to eat from the tree of life, which is in the midst of the paradise of God. Listen. Listen to God. Listen to God. Believe in Jesus. How do you rate your love for Him? If you believe in Jesus, if you are saved, if you are a Christian and you know that you're a Christian, where does the love fit into your life? How do you measure your love for God? Sometimes we need just to repent. We need to just get things right. Vance Abner said this. He said, take time out to tune up. Do you have a love problem? The Christian who excuses indulgence or lack of commitment or lack of concentration on your relationship with God, and don't love Jesus with all your heart. The Christian who is unwilling to yield their talents and their capabilities to Jesus has a love problem. The Christian who will not go to church has a love problem. The Christian who won't read the Bible and won't pray has a love problem. If your love for Jesus is what it ought to be, there is no task too great, there is no sacrifice too small that you can make. Do you have a love problem? Thought about this yesterday. I ran across this saying, and I think it's so true. All the things I have lost and found, I found where I left them. You ever lost your glasses? And you look and you look and you look, and then you see, oh yeah. That's where I left them. A lot of people, their relationship with God is like that. Where did I lose? Where did I lose my joy? Where did I lose my love for the Lord? Well, it's right where you left it. You just got to go get it. You got to go get it. It's up to you. And it's up to me. Our relationship with God. What is your relationship with God like today? First of all, are you a Christian? You ever put your faith in Christ? You ever trusted Him as your Savior? If you haven't done that, then that's the most important thing that you need to do. You need to do that more than you need the next breath in your body. You need to come to Christ. If you're a Christian, but you're just kind of lackadaisical and you're playing at it and you're not near what you ought to be and you know it, and maybe you're backslidden some, and boy, that happens a lot. I've been in backslidden condition before. How many of you have been in a backslidden condition? Yeah. Okay. Well, you don't have to stay there. You don't have to stay there. And as Jesus speaks to this church, Jesus speaks to this church, and Jesus speaks to you and me. The question is, how much do you love me? How much do you love me? And how much you love Him, your actions will show. What do your actions show about your love for Jesus? Bow your heads with me. Oh God, it's so easy for us to lose our attention. It's so easy for us to fall back. It's so easy for us to backslide. It's so easy for us to get busy with other things and get into a condition in our relationship with You where we don't need to be. If there's a single person here today who's who's not right with you, who needs to come back to you. I pray that you'll give them the courage to come back. For as a single person here today who's not a Christian to begin with, I pray that you'll convict them of their sin and help them to come to you. And all of us who are Christians, help us to take a good stock in our relationship with you and our love for you. Help us to look for ways to love you with all of our heart. And help us leave here today closer to you than we've ever been before. In Jesus' name I pray. Amen. Let's all stand together.
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2: Hey guys, this is Andrew Rip. And my friend Jervis Campbell and I wrote this song called Hold Me Up. Really just all about how we need to be doing life with friends. We can't be going through life by ourselves, disconnected. There's a biblical moment in Exodus about Moses realizing that the army of the Israelites would win when his arms were in the air. And when he got weary and tired and they came down, they would start to fall. His friends had his back, got next to him, and helped hold his arms up into the air. And I just thought that was a beautiful idea, or picture, rather, of community and what we're supposed to do for one another. When somebody's struggling or getting weary or fighting through a time when it feels like God's not hearing your prayers, and we stand beside each other and share each other's faith, really. So this is a song called Hold Me Up. It's a summertime song. It feels good, but it's very, very true, and it's been powerful in my own life. So I hope you love it. This is Hold Me Up.

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Road Less Traveled is a song of invitation. It's fun, it's 100 miles an hour, it's joyful, but it is an invitation to embrace the heart of the Father and the heart of Jesus for the lost, the weary, and the broken, to go out and make disciples and share the good news of the gospel and invite someone to church, to coffee, to dinner, to the couch, to kind of embrace communion and introduce them to the friendship of Jesus that will introduce them to the fatherhood of God. So anyone listening to this song, may you be caught up in the whirlwind of joy, but then also be motivated and inspired to go and be God's hands and feet and to invite people that belong before they believe.

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2: 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My prayer is that this message that David Jeremiah brings you today encourages you and that the Holy Spirit brings you wisdom and understanding.
3: Just as we can use harsh or thoughtless words to break people down, we can use kind and well-chosen words to build others up. Today on Turning Point, Dr. David Jeremiah continues his look at the tongue's awesome capacity with a focus on the positive impact our words can have on those we love. With the conclusion of his message, Power Up Your Words, The Power of the Tongue, here's David.
4: You know, every one of us as Christians should have to take a repeated course on this throughout our Christian life, because while we know what we should do and we know how important it is that we keep our discussion the way God would have it to be and use our tongue in a way to build people up and not tear them down, we often fail. And we fail because we don't keep it before us. The Word of God will keep it before us. Proverbs keeps this subject before you. It's one of the prominent subjects in this book. And we bring this to you because we know God wants us to take time to consider what we say and not say things and let things come from our mouth that are hurtful and cause damage to other people. You can say words, but you can't take them back. You can ask for forgiveness, but it doesn't erase the word. So we're learning about that from the book of Proverbs. And today is part two of Power Up Your Words, The Power of the Tongue. We'll get to it in a moment. Don't forget that during the month of August, our resource is the book, God's Heart for Israel. We've been telling you about it. It's a wonderful treasure to have, especially at this time as we face the growing sense of anti-Semitism in our country. Ask for your copy of God's Heart for Israel when you send your gift to Turning Point today. And before we get into our lesson, let me just say to our friends in Canada how blessed we are to have you as a part of this program. And we want you to know that when you give to Turning Point, your gift goes to the office in Canada. It doesn't come to the United States. The Canadian money stays in Canada, helping us on the Canadian stations that carry this program. And the production and distribution of that is funded by your gifts, and we're so thankful. Your gifts don't come across the line to America. I'm not sure that would be wrong, but I want you to know that Canadians give money to the Canadian Ministry of Turning Point, and we want to thank you so much for doing it. God bless you. We love our friends in Canada, and we notice there's a special love on the part of Canadians for the Word of God, and that makes it very special for us to have this ministry together. Now, here is today's lesson on powering up your words, the power of the tongue.
5: There are many people who have never set fire to a man burned at the stake, who have never clapped their hands at the shrieks of those who in agony are being torn apart by some lion in a coliseum. There are people who have never beat the drums to drown out the agonizing cry of those who were offered to the fiery god of Molech. But there are people without number who assassinate friends and neighbors and acquaintances by untrue talebearing, vicious and evil words. I don't think there's any one of us who has been free of feeling the sting of unkind words. Winston Churchill was attending an official ceremony in London, and there were two men behind him who recognized him and began to whisper behind his back. One of them said, "They say Churchill's quite senile now." "Yes, they say he's doing England more harm than good. They say he should step aside and leave the running of this government to younger and more dynamic people." Churchill turned around and with a loud voice said, "They also say he's quite deaf." You just never know who's listening. when you're talking. A gossiping tongue. Let me give you one last one. A flattering tongue. Listen carefully to the difference between flattering and gossiping. If gossip is saying behind a person's back what you would never say to his face, flattery is saying to his face what you would never say behind his back. And there is, in the book of Proverbs, a number of warnings about flattering. When we talked about morality back at the beginning of this series, remember, one of the tools that a seductress uses is flattery. In chapter 6, verse 24, to keep you from the evil woman, from the flattering tongue of a seductress. Chapter 7, verse 21, with her enticing speech, she caused him to yield, and with her flattering lips, she seduced him. Chapter 26, verses 24 and 25 says, "He who hates disguises it with his lips and lays up deceit within himself. When he speaks kindly," watch this, "do not believe him, for there are seven abominations in his heart." Isn't that interesting? When a person is a flatterer, I talked about this earlier, a stroker, who cannot ever be around you, that they're not stroking you about something, and after a while, it's like it doesn't mean anything anymore because it's so consistent. I'm not trying to tell you don't say good things to people. We're going to talk about that in a moment. But sometimes what you see on the outside is not what's going on the inside. In this particular situation, this person is speaking sweet words, and there are seven abominations in his heart. Flattery is a tool that can be used to manipulate people, and it doesn't come from a foundation of reality. This whole business of passing around information, and slander and gossip and repeating things that ought not to be repeated can be the destruction of any organization. And it seems to me that in a church where we want to really have closeness in our groups and all of that, we always need to be on guard. I have a little thing that I use that's very helpful to me when people call me and they tell me something about somebody. I said, "You know what, before you tell me that, let me just help you with it. I want you to know that as soon as you get done with this, I'm going to call that person up and tell them exactly what you said. So if you want to go ahead and tell me, I'll be happy to pass it on to them, although it might be best if you do it." I have never had a conversation continue after I've made that statement, ever. We have to be careful that we don't become repositories of evil speech. We have to be on guard to keep that away from us, because once we hear it, we can't unhear it. May God give us discipline to do that, because so often things can get so twisted once the story gets started. There was a cartoon in Leadership Magazine that showed something being passed verbally from one pew to the next, like a person would turn around and pass it to the next pew. And this is what they did to show how this can get out of hand. The first pew, the person says, "My ear kind of hurts." The second pew said, "The pastor has an earache." The third pew said, "The pastor got a hearing aid." And the fourth pew heard, "The pastor's having trouble hearing." And the fifth pew said, "The pastor got a double earring." And the sixth pew, an old lady with a cane is walking out, and she says, "That's it, I'm out of here, the pastor's got a double earring." That was in Leadership Magazine, just to show how things deteriorate once they get out of hand. Oh, how careful we should be that our tongues are not tools to tear down and break down. I wish I had more time, but I've got to move on to the positive part of this. Let's talk about the tongue that builds up. Once again, from the book of Proverbs. And the first thing you notice when you start looking for it is that there's a number of references to a righteous tongue. Did you know that God can give your tongue the characteristic that is described as righteous? That means good and holy and helpful. A righteous tongue is referenced in chapter 10, verse 11. "The mouth of the righteous is a well of life, but violence covers the mouth of the wicked." 10:20 says, "The tongue of the righteous is choice silver." 10:21 says, "The lips of the righteous feed many." Chapter 10, verse 31 says, "The mouth of the righteous brings forth wisdom." Chapter 10, verse 32 says, "The lips of the righteous know what is acceptable." Isn't that a great thought there? Somebody says, "How do you know what you should say or what you shouldn't say?" The Bible says that the lips of the righteous person knows what is acceptable. And how many of you know that when you are walking with the Lord and the Holy Spirit's in control of your life, you can almost sometimes feel words get caught in your throat as the Spirit of God says, "Don't say that. Keep that in your spirit." The lips of the righteous know what is acceptable. So the Bible tells us that we should start with righteousness. Let me talk about a restoring tongue. In the book of Proverbs, there are many references to a kind of restoration that can be the result of the use of our tongue. And you know what? I want to have a tongue that heals and restores and builds up and strengthens and edifies. That's why God ultimately gave us this tongue, that it might bless. You want your tongue to be the instrument of righteousness and blessing. So let's talk about how your tongue can have a restoring and healing ministry. In 15:4, it says, a wholesome tongue is a tree of life. And the word wholesome there is literally the Hebrew word healing. A healing tongue is a tree of life. You know what it's like? Have you been around people who have healing words, encouraging words? Chapter 15, verse 1 gives another clue as how our tongue can restore. Listen to this. A soft answer turns away wrath, but a harsh word stirs up anger. When you walk into a situation and things have heated up at home between maybe you and one of the children or one of your children and your other half, you don't want to jump in at the same decibel level. You want to jump in with a soft answer and bring it down. That's what the Bible says can happen with the healing use of the tongue. Chapter 15, verse 23 says, a man has joy by the answer of his mouth. Now watch this. And a word spoken in due season, how good it is. And I wrote down in my notes, a timely word. You know, we ought to ask God to give us by His Holy Spirit the sensitivity so that we have the ability to give a timely word. Have you illustrations in your own life that someone spoke a timely word to you? I can think back many times when there was a timely word spoken in due season in my life. And I'm thankful that God has used me on occasion to speak a timely word to someone else and help them through a difficult time. So your tongue can be used as a healing tongue by being sensitive to the situation and speaking a word in due season. Chapter 16, verse 24 says, pleasant words are like a honeycomb, sweetness to the soul and health to the bones. Chapter 25, verse 11 says, a word fitly spoken is like apples of gold in settings of silver. Everybody take that picture right now in your mind's eye. On a beautiful table in the den, in a bowl, are these beautiful gold apples surrounded by absolutely pure silver. And that's the picture the writer of Proverbs presents for a word that is fitly spoken. Spoken at the right time in the right way to the right person for the right reason for the right length of time. Oh, when you do that and God uses you to do that, it is a beautiful picture to behold, a healing and positive and encouraging picture. Let me give you one last one. Chapter 31, verses 8 and 9. It says, open your mouth for the speechless in the cause of all who are appointed to die. Open your mouth, judge righteously, and plead the cause of the poor and needy. This says we can use our mouths to help those who are in trouble. We can plead the cause of the poor and needy. We can use our tongues as ministers of hope and help to those who are less fortunate than we are. We can plead their cause and stand up for them and encourage them. These are just some of the things the book of Proverbs says are good ways for us to have restorative tongues, building up one another, edifying one another with our speech. Here's another category of tongues that bless, and that is a restrained tongue. And this is really important because throughout the Proverbs, in one way or another, we are told of several situations where the best thing for us to say is nada, nothing. While it is wonderful to see a word that is fitly spoken, it is also wonderful to see somebody's got enough sense to keep their mouth shut and not speak at all when that's appropriate. Have you ever been in a situation where you would like to read these Proverbs to somebody? Well, let me give you the ammunition you need. Take careful note here, because these are really important. The restrained tongue. Chapter 10 and verse 19. In the multitude of words, sin is not lacking, but he who restrains his lips is wise. That's great, isn't it? In the matter of speaking, more is not better. Chapter 13, verse 3. He who guards his mouth preserves his life. But he who opens wide his lips shall have destruction. Chapter 17, verse 27, he who has knowledge spares his words, and a man of understanding is of calm spirit. Have you ever noticed when you get around people who are wise, and usually they have some years on them, and you get in a group, it's the young bucks that are doing all the talking, and it's the older guys who are doing all the listening, but when they finally say something, it's worth more than everything that's been said up to that point. Don't you believe it's good for us to all be on our way toward that place? I mean, we've had enough experience of blurting it all out only to feel foolish that we did and wish later we'd have kept our mouth shut. And then we get in the presence of somebody who has knowledge and he spares his words. He's got a calm spirit, restrained lips. Here's another one, and this is my favorite one. Chapter 17, verse 28. Even a fool is counted wise when he holds his peace. When he shuts his lips, he is considered perceptive. You might think, well, I'm not wise. Well, let me give you a leg up on this whole thing. Just keep quiet and people might not know. So sometimes more is not better. Sometimes less is better. And as we get older, don't we start to measure our words more? I remember going to meetings and committee meetings when I was a young pastor, and I thought I had answers to questions nobody was even asking. And the longer I've been in the ministry, the more I realize how difficult the questions are and how very few really simple answers there are and how unqualified I am as a human being to give very many of them. My friends, I only have authority when it comes to answers. When I stand up here and hold this book in my hands and teach what it says, otherwise I have no wisdom of my own that is worthy of being shared from Sunday to Sunday. I would be such a foolish man to do that. But I can be confident in the Word of God because it lives and abides forever, and God uses it to change lives. Here's another restraining verse. Chapter 18, verse 13 says, he who answers a matter before he hears it, it is a shame and a folly to him. Now, let me just give you a little information here that will help you with that. How many of you, when you're in a conversation, do this? Maybe it's a little bit of a tense one. They're asking a question, and you're not really listening to them because you've heard just enough and you're trying to think about what you're going to say. So they're asking a question. You got the first third of it. You've already formulated your answer. They take a right turn after the first third and go in a totally different direction. But you formulated an answer to the first third. They ask this question. You answer that question. And you never meet. Do you know what? That's exactly what happens in many marital difficulties. We don't listen to one another. And the Bible says, restrain yourself from talking until you hear the matter. Listen to it. Get all of it. Understand it. And if you don't understand it completely before you answer it, ask some qualifying questions. Let me see if I can rephrase for you what I think you said so that I can answer it correctly. Oh, how critical that is. The Bible is so full of wisdom when it comes to personal relationships. Chapter 26, verse 4 says, do not answer a fool according to his folly. Here's another place where you should restrain your lips, lest he be wise in his own eyes. That's interesting, isn't it? Somebody comes along and asks a stupid question. You say, are there such things? Well, we're not supposed to have stupid questions in church. And if my grandson was here, he would say that I just said a bad word because he's not allowed to say the word stupid, and I probably shouldn't be saying it either. He would say, Poppy, that's a bad word. Ignorant questions, how's that? And sometimes you know that ignorant questions are being asked for the wrong reason, not with a sincere spirit. The Bible says, don't even answer such a question because you give credence to the person who has asked it. I want to tell you something. If you take the book of Proverbs and you study it with the idea of it helping you in your life at home and in the place where you work, and in the relationships that you have, you will find so much practical truth. You can meditate on these proverbs from day to day and from week to week, and you can grow in your ability to relate to one another just by studying the wisdom of the Old Testament, the power of the tongue. I want to conclude by telling you where all of this starts and how we deal with it. I want you to look with me at Proverbs 18:4. The words of a man's mouth are deep waters. The wellspring of wisdom is a flowing brook. In the New Testament, we read what this means. In Matthew chapter 12 and verse 34, we read, that out of the abundance of a man's heart, his mouth speaks. Why do we say the things that we say? Are these things that we say from the chin up? No, these things that we say are from the heart up. And the words that come out of our mouths, sometimes surprising even us, are often the normal, natural reactions of what's going on in our heart. And if you get with a person who's under pressure and under stress, sooner or later, what's in that person's heart will bubble up through the mouth and the words will be heard. Does that mean that every time somebody says something that they shouldn't have said, that it's a major crime and a major sin and there's needing to be a major overhaul? No, but if there is a continual reflection of that kind of spirit from a person's heart. For instance, if a person is always wanting to talk about sordid things, sexual things outside of the boundaries of the beauty God has given to them, if every time you're with a person, and believe me, this can happen even among Christians and among Christian men, they always want to tell you a story that pushes to the edge of that which is legitimate, and it's just their constant problem. I want to tell you something. Out of the heart comes the words. When we speak, we reveal our hearts. The same thing is true on the other side. When you see a person who just is always speaking kind words and loving words and affirming words, it's because that person has a kind and loving and affirming heart. And therefore, if there's any one admonition that comes to us from the book of Proverbs, it is from the 4th chapter and verse 23, where we read these words, "Keep your heart with all diligence, for out of it spring the issues of life." I don't want you to go away from here saying, well, I got to go home and make all this list of things I'm not supposed to say and things I'm not supposed to do, things I am supposed to say and things I am supposed to do. That's not really the issue. The issue is to guard your heart, to feed your heart with God's word, to give your heart every chance to be godly and righteous by bringing to it the witness and testimony of others. I know it might surprise you to know that during the year, I subscribe to pastors that I really respect all over the country. I listen to them all the time in my car, when I'm going up to work out every day and on the way home sometimes. And I'm always trying to feed my heart. My friends, your heart won't be fed the right stuff normally and naturally without you taking a proactive approach to it. So guard your heart, because out of your heart are the issues of life, and what's in your heart will ultimately spring out of your mouth and the things that you say. Amen? So guard your heart. And let me say to you that if your heart is not the home of the wonderful Lord Jesus, you may have periodic moments of goodness, but your heart cannot be the source of strength for your lips until Christ is at home there. The historians have told us that your heart is an empty place without God. And until God is at home in your heart, until Jesus Christ is on the throne of your life, you cannot have the kind of heart that will produce the righteous kinds of talk that we've been discussing. It all begins with who's in your heart, who's on the throne of your heart. And Christians, you can have Jesus Christ in your life, but if he's not seated on the throne of your heart, you can have just as wicked a mouth as the next person. The critical issue is, where is Christ in your life? You know, Bill Bright used to draw the little picture of the chair in the middle and said, you know, you can have Christ out here at the circumference of your life, but if he's not seated on the throne, he is not in control. Let me ask you this question. Is Jesus Christ in your heart? Have you made him your Savior? Have you asked him to come into your heart, and have you received him as your Savior? And if you're a Christian, is Jesus Christ in control of your life? Or have you pushed him out to the circumference, and therefore you have this mixed fountain coming from your mouth of wickedness and godliness? And how can any two things coexist like that? So the writer of Proverbs has given us the key, and that key is to keep our heart with all diligence, for out of it are the issues of life. Now, the book of Proverbs is visual, so I want you to be visual, and I want you to view your life as it were your heart. And I want you to look into your heart and ask yourself today, is Christ in my heart? Have I invited him in? And if he is in, have I given him control of my heart?
4: Amen. The old adage is, you can have the Holy Spirit as resident, or you can have the Holy Spirit as president. I hope you've invited Jesus Christ into your life. If you haven't done that, do that now. It doesn't take being in church for this to happen. You just have to ask Jesus Christ to come and forgive your sin and give you the gift of eternal life, which he's promised to all who will come to him and ask for it. He will do it. It's an instantaneous thing. You pass from death to life in a moment when you accept Jesus Christ and then make him Lord of your life. Not just your Savior, but your Lord. Put him on the throne of your heart and let him help you live your life with purpose. That's one of the main objectives of Turning Point. We don't ever like to move too far away from that. We thank you for the privilege we have of sharing this redemptive message every day around the world and here in the United States. God bless you and have a great day. We'll see you tomorrow.
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1: Your weather forecast for tonight, partly cloudy. The low's around 71 degrees with a 20% chance of showers tonight. On Tuesday, mostly sunny through the day. Highs near 91 with Tuesday night's low near 71 and mostly clear. And for Wednesday, mostly sunny. Highs near 91 with a 40% chance of showers by the afternoon. I'm Steve Cubby Coverson for Praise 88.7 Weather.
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1: It's okay to not be okay. I'm beautifully broken. These are some platitudes circling around social media these days, giving the impression we should accept, even celebrate, being eternally stuck in the fight or flight mode. The Bible instructs us to think on things that are true, noble, right, pure, lovely, admirable, excellent, and praiseworthy. Hello, I'm Cherie Hall of C.S. Hall Counseling, a happy supporter of The Well 88.7. I've recently added a remarkable tool to my counseling practice. IASIS Microcurrent Neurofeedback is a long name for a 15-minute treatment designed to aid in achieving balance and relaxation within the nervous system. It improves communication in the brain, heart, and gut, leading to overall well-being and positive thoughts. Healing the environment in the brain, reducing the fight or flight mode, can allow you to be okay with being okay and being beautifully whole and healed. 334-444-6140 for more information.
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1: Are you still looking for that perfect church? Well, I'm sorry. Ours ain't it. Hi, I'm Brother Tim Davis from Beulah Baptist Church. Reason our church is not perfect is we're full of people that's not perfect. People with problems, hurtings, troubles, probably a lot like yours. But we believe that Jesus said, "Come to me, all you who are heavy laden, and I'll give you rest." Don't you want that rest? Jesus also taught us that church should be a hospital for the broken and not a country club for the righteous. 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
3: Watching Brody play football, and that boy is like Gavin. He's done grown up. I got to thinking about the times that I watched him grow up. The times he would stand up here like John Wallace does and sing with me. How the Lord's blessed. I will say this with no reservations. The Lord could quit blessing me right now. I'd have nothing to complain about. Because I have been blessed more than the normal person has been blessed. Not only that, He saw fit to save an old wretch like me. And I'm thankful for His blessings. Amen. Look at your neighbor and say, I'm blessed. Come on. Tell somebody, I'm blessed, I'm blessed, I'm blessed. Amen? I'm blessed. Even with all that's going on in my life, I'm blessed. Amen. Yeah. Because it could be a lot worse, somebody. All you that's feeling sorry for yourselves, it could be a lot worse. God's truly blessed us and taken care of us. And I thank God for that. Amen? And Patsy's been blessed. Woo! Hallelujah! Patsy's been blessed. For you may not know, that's my wife. So I pick at her all the time, and I don't know how in the world I'll make it without her. I don't, because I wouldn't know where to stop or where to turn or how fast to go and. Help me, Jesus. I'll pay for all this after a while, y'all. I'm going to enjoy it while I can, though. But anyway, it's a joy to be here. Somebody said, I've never seen you guys fight. We don't fight. We have intense fellowship. Yes, sir. Yes, sir. She started packing the other day, and I said, where are you going? She said, I'm leaving you. I started packing me a bag. She said, where are you going? I said, I'm going with you. I'm just kidding about that. It'll get out that my wife's leaving, but I'm just kidding about that. Wow, isn't it good that we can laugh and have a good time in the house of the Lord? Even if it is at my expense, we can laugh and have a good time in the Lord's house. I'm just so thankful. Just so thankful. Thank you, Lord, for saving my soul. Thank you.

Can we give the Lord a hand clap of praise today? If you that are standing would remain standing, and you that can stand for the reverence of the reading of the Word of God, we're going to read the Scripture to you, and then we're going to give you what the Lord has for us to give, and then we're going to let you go home, okay? But we're going to be reading from the book of Matthew, chapter number 6, St. Matthew's Gospel. Chapter number 6, we're going to begin reading with verse 21 down through verse 34. Matthew chapter 6, beginning with verse 31. In my Bible, the words are read, and wherever the words are read, that means that Jesus actually spoke these words. So Matthew chapter 6, beginning with verse 31, says this: "Therefore take no thought, saying, what we shall eat, or what we shall drink, or what wherewithal shall we be clothed. For after all these things do the Gentiles seek. For your heavenly Father knoweth that you have need of all these things. But," how many knows when there's a but? That means what I told you is important, but I'm fixing to tell you something that's more important. Okay? He said, "But seek ye first the kingdom of God and his righteousness, and all these things shall be added unto you." Is that what your scripture says? Then he says, "Take therefore no thought for the morrow shall take thought for the things of itself. Sufficient unto the day is the evil thereof." In other words, to quit worrying about it, because it's going to happen anyway. God's going to take care of us. That verse is no good unless we had verse 33. "But seek ye first the kingdom of God and his righteousness. All these things shall be added unto you." I want to preach a message to you this morning with God's help. Simply this: what are you doing for the kingdom? What are you doing for the kingdom? Father, in the name of Jesus, we glorify and praise you. We thank you, God, for every blessing of life. God, you've been so good to us. And how that we just reminisce today of your goodness and blessings, Lord, that we don't even deserve. But God, you don't never look to see whether we deserve them or not. You keep giving them to us. And God, I'm a grateful person. And I show you all gratitude today, God, for your blessings and goodness. Now, Lord, as we stand, Father, to proclaim this word that you've given us, I ask for the anointing to come upon me. I can't do this, God. I acknowledge I'm nothing. I acknowledge I have nothing to give without you. And I pray, Lord, please, please, please anoint me. Anoint me from on high with your Holy Spirit to preach this word, Father. And God, I pray that you'll bless the ears and the minds and the hearts that hear this. Let them receive this, Father. And God, let it grow up into everlasting life, into their lives today. We thank you, praise, and give you glory for all your blessings. We ask all of this in the mighty name of Jesus. And everybody in the house said, praise the Lord. Look at your neighbor as you're being seated. Declare and decree, I come to get something from the Lord today. Come on, somebody say that with authority. I come to get something from the Lord today. Amen. Praise the Lord. Can we just give the Lord another hand clap of praise? Come on. Praise you, Jesus. Praise you, Jesus. Praise you, Lord. We want to, should have done this before, we want to make welcome the Holy Spirit. Amen. In the presence of the Lord. So we make room for him. He has a special seat among us today. And I thank God for his presence. I already felt his presence. Matter of fact, I could leave already saying it was good to be in the Lord's house. But God has a word for somebody, and I don't know who this is for. I don't even know who is going to be here today. But God said to preach this, so therefore I'm going to do what the Lord says to do. But a question I must ask you is, what are you doing for the kingdom? I came with a question, and I hope it challenges you to do more for the Lord. Now, I know and I can already see in your minds that, preacher, you got on to us a couple of weeks ago. And you really raked us over the coals. And
Now, why don't you give us something that will soothe us? Well, there's no time for soothing. We got to keep pressing on. Got to keep going on for the Lord. So I challenge you to do more for God than you've ever done before. And I not only myself, but as I've told you, and I made mention of this, that also God requires more of us. He speaks in the scriptures where he said, I'm the vine. I'm the true vine. Ye are the branches. Okay? And those that don't produce fruit are cut off and thrown into the fire. But those that produce, they're pruned so they can do what? More fruit. More fruit. So God requires more. If what we're doing is a show or for the benefit of us, then we're doing it for the wrong reason. Okay? If what we're doing today in this service and what we've done, we've sang, we've worshiped God, we've done a lot of things. If this what we're doing is for show instead of for the glory of God, then we should have just sat down and been quiet and went home. Amen. Amen. Because everything that we do must be for the glory of God. Amen. Okay. I come to glorify Him today. I come to give Him praise. I come to give Him honor. Amen. I didn't come to be seen. I wish sometimes I could get behind a wall and be able to preach to you. Therefore, you wouldn't see me and you wouldn't know it was me. I don't even want to be in the limelight. I want God to have the praise and glory for what's done. Jesus warned us to beware of those that do things to be seen and heard. In this scripture, in this same chapter, Jesus warns us. We find there that he warns us to be careful of people that stand on the street corners and speak and pray to be heard of other people and things of this nature. He warns us to beware of those kind of people because they bring honor and glory to them. They bring the limelight to them. They show up and want to brag on themselves. I have nothing to brag on. I have done nothing to brag on myself. It's all about Jesus. He's the one that helps me. We find in Matthew 6:33, Jesus commands us to seek first the kingdom of God and His righteousness, and all these things shall be added unto you. This is a call to action, ladies and gentlemen. This is a call to action to put God's interests and plans above your own personal wants and desires. Now, you ain't going to like this, and you ain't going to hear this, and you're going to wish you'd went somewhere else today, but that's okay. You're here, so I'm going to give you what the Lord said. This is a call to action to put God's interest above your interest. God plans above your plans. God's ideas above your ideas because He knows best. In the scripture we find where He says, my ways are not your ways. Mine are much higher than yours. So therefore, we must follow the Lord. We must understand and recognize that the kingdom of God is more than just a religious concept. When we talk about the kingdom of God, we think about religion. We think about denomination. We think about church. We think about gatherings and things. But it's more than that. It's more than that. It's a way and a system that impacts and transforms every area of our lives. Aren't you glad of that? Aren't you glad that what Christ is doing about the kingdom of God, it just didn't transform your mouth, but it transformed your mind, it transformed your heart, it transformed your hands, it made a new creature out of you. This is the concept of the kingdom of God. It's not just religion, but it's a way of God. It's a way of God. Notice Jesus said we must do this first. The kingdom of God comes before any and everything. I love my wife with all of my heart. I love my grandchildren with all of my heart. But Christ comes first. Y'all hear me in this house? If you got it any other way, you've got it wrong. You've got it wrong. Christ must come first. He plays second fiddle to nobody. As a matter of fact, one of the commandments, have no other gods before you. So we got to make sure that this first. This should be the first thing we think about in the morning and the last thing we think about at night. When we do this, the scripture says to do, we will perform spiritual and physical things on a level higher than we've ever seen before. How many in this house wants to go higher in the Lord?
Come on. Anybody want more of God? And you've heard me say that before. Anybody want to go higher in God? Well, if you do, then you seek His kingdom. Put His kingdom first. What are you doing for the kingdom of God? If you do more for the kingdom of God, God will elevate you and multiply you and promote you to a higher level in your life. Amen? Yeah. I believe that we should be obedient and seek first the kingdom of God and His righteousness. Then He will perform miracles by you, through you, and for you. How many need something from God? Well, if you do, then do what God's word said. Seek His kingdom first. So many times we want what we want first, and then if we have everything left, we'll give it to God. We taught in the Sunday school lesson this morning about generosity. So many times we want what we want, and then if we have anything left, God, I'm going to give this to you. But we got to give to God first. He comes first in everything in our lives. Don't nobody want to hear that, but that's still the truth. You will do things that will leave you joyful and amazed as the Spirit of God flows in you. Amen? When we seek His kingdom, when we seek the kingdom of God and seek what He wants to be done in our life, brother, we will do things and we'll be able to go places and tell others about Jesus Christ than we've ever told before. What used to influence our decision about how we live and what we do now is just a fleeting thought. I see so many people that are falling by the wayside. I see so many church members that are falling by the wayside. I see so many church members used to praise God and was faithful to God. But now that's a fleeting moment that has passed in your life because other things have come up in your life. Other things, other decisions, other interests have come up in your life that you put God on the back burner. It's time that we reevaluate our lives. If you do nothing else in this message or this sermon today, I want you to reevaluate your life and check your life and see how you stand with God. Amen? See how you stand with God. And if you got anything in God's way or God's before God, then you need to remove that and let God be first in your life. What used to influence us don't influence no more. Amen. What used to help us decide don't affect us anymore. The very thing that we was concerned before we make any decisions, now that's an afterthought. We need people to go back and pick up their desire for God and put the other desires for other stuff away. And then God will bring those things around to us. Some people say, I don't preach. I'm gonna get in a pew with you. Some people say, I don't preach prosperity, but you'll pray for it. Come on now. You'll pray for it. And when the preacher preaches you can have it, then you'll want to condemn him. How do you mean? You pray, God bless me, don't you? Well, that's prosperity. And if we'll live like God says live, delight yourself in the Lord. And He said, I'll give you the desires of your heart. I wish I had somebody that would just realize what God is trying to tell us. If we'll put Him first, then God will bless us. I'm a blessed man, y'all. I'm like Joshua. I'm blessed and highly favored in the Lord. He told Joshua, he said, don't let the writings of the teaching of this book depart from you. You do what that writing, that book says to do. And everything that I have is yours, Joshua. From the going down of the sun to the rising of the sun. Everywhere you put your foot will be yours. I'm blessed and highly favored in the Lord. You can call me a prosperity preacher if you want to, but I'm glad I don't have to be broke and disgusted. Do you hear me? I'm glad I don't have to just eat bread and water. God blesses me because if I put Him first, I'm glad I don't serve a God just give you bread and water. Hey, man, I'm glad to give you a piece of meat every once in a while. Huh? Yeah. Yes, sir. I'm glad I don't have to thumb my way. He'll give you a way to ride. Come on now. I tell other people, and I was telling my son the other day, and he's talking about my truck I got, and he said, oh, you can't hide money. I said, son, don't hate the player, hate the game, baby.
Yes, sir. Yes, sir. See, I know I don't brag about what I got because I know who gave it to me. Come on now. I don't brag about what I got. I know who gave it to me. I know who blessed me with it. And I know who could take it away if he wanted to. But long as I please him, David, as long as I serve him, as long as I live for him, as long as I seek his righteousness and his kingdom first, all these things can be mine, somebody. But it all boils down to the question that I ask, what are you doing for the kingdom of God? What are you doing? You understand? We need people to have the mind of Christ and not the desires of our flesh. Well, I'm going to be honest with you. I had to fight this flesh. I know that's a surprise to some of you. Oh, you're the pastor. You don't have no problem. Oh, Lord of mercy. I'm glad you think that. I'm glad you think that. But I have to fight this flesh. I have to fight these things in my life. I told somebody the other day, I may have told you, I don't know, I forget who I told. I preached a lot of several times here lately, and I don't know what I've told, who I told to, and what I told them. But I've told them before, a lot of times, the devil stays in my face all the time. And I tell people there's no way that he can be at your house because he stays at my house all the time. I get up in the morning, I have to face him. I go to bed, I have to face him. He's always in my face talking his smack. But I'm glad I serve a God. My brother said, bring all your care to me because I care for you. When I can't fight, my God's able to fight for me. When I can't make it, he comes alongside of me and picks me up and totes me and carries me. I'm glad I got a God like that. Amen. Praise the Lord. I'm glad for Jesus today. Yes, sir, we need people that has a mind of Christ, not the desires of the flesh. I'm preaching this to, by the leadership of the Holy Spirit, that may stir your heart and awaken that spiritual urgency in your life. I'm preaching today to remind you and call back believers into their divine purpose and kingdom labor. Amen? Today I ask the Lord, ask the hard questions. What are you doing for the kingdom of God? We live in a world where distractions abound, where comfort competes with calling, and where the edge is taken out of evangelism. See, there's a lot of people used to be at church, but they found out it was easier to stay at home in their recliner and watch television instead of coming to church on Sunday morning. I'm preaching better than you shouting right now. Yes, sir. It's easier to lay in bed and not get up and go to church. See, we've left that area in our lives, and we've allowed these things to compete with that. But we need to come back and pick up the cross again and rather seek the kingdom of God, even if we don't feel like it, even if we're tired. Oh, I wish I could preach this morning. Yes, sir. We live in a world full of distractions. We must return to our first love. Return to what we used to be and do and before we got comfortable in our religious doings. We must ask ourselves the question that pierces through the noise of our church service, our singing, and our shouting. So I don't care how much you sing. I don't care how much you shout. I don't care how much you do all this religious stuff. The question is, what are you doing for the kingdom of God? That's the question that pierces the noise of all these things that goes on around us. Are we building our kingdom or are we building his kingdom? What are we doing for the kingdom of God? I want you to know here at West End Church, we're not building a church. Our brother, God's already done that. I preached that the other day. Y'all remember? Yes, sir. If you're trying to build a church, you're late. He's already built it. All we got to do is seek it and provide for it and go with it, and God will bless. We're not trying to build a church here, but we're trying to build a kingdom. There's preachers right here in Alexander City that are jealous if their members go somewhere else. They'll tell them, don't you go over there. Don't you go over there. They're afraid they'll find something better than what they got. Let me tell you, if you can find something better than what we got, go to it, baby. Amen. Go to it.
If you're not happy here, then all the preaching and begging in the world ain't going to help. You need to go where God will bless you. We've got others that's joined the church, wanting to join the church. I tell you, you go where God wants you to be. You be where God wants you. Don't be here because I'm here. Don't be here because somebody told me the other day, said I go to church because my mom and daddy's buried out back. They'd leave if they could. Dry, dead. It was last year's corn shucks. People look like they've been baptized in lemon juice and stood on their heads in vinegar. Cold as an ice box. I'm preaching. Hey, man. Yes, sir. I want to go where I can feel the presence of God. Anybody with me in this house? I want to go where I can feel the presence of God. I want to go where the presence don't just run up and down the avenues of my soul. Some of them old ghost bumps run up and down your arm you can hang a hat on. That's where I want to be. I want to be where the Spirit of God has liberty, where the Spirit of God is welcome. There's a lot of places the Spirit of God ain't welcome, but I always want the Spirit of God welcome in this place, because if he ain't here, ain't no sense in me and you being here. What are you doing for the kingdom of God? I got to get on and get through. Amen. We're not building our kingdom. We're building his kingdom. Point number one in my message is this. The kingdom of God is not a concept. It's a commission. Okay? It's not a theory. Amen. It's not a religion. But it's a commission. The kingdom of God is not some paradise island with a beachfront condo or the perfect vacation resort. It's not a simple destination after death or eternal destination after death. The kingdom is now. I said the kingdom is now, and it's within you. Luke 17, 21 says the kingdom of God is in you and it must advance through you. Jesus didn't just preach about heaven. He preached about the kingdom, a divine order where God rules. Man don't rule in this church. And if you come wanting to join and wanting to change things that's going on around here, unless God changes it, you got here too late. Because we ain't changing unless God says change. Amen. But I'm telling you that the kingdom of God is a place where God rules. Amen. And what he says goes. Preacher, you don't want us to join. Oh, I want you to. We've had some folk come and join the church, and 2 weeks later they said, hey, we need to change this. I said, we ain't changing nothing. It was this way when you joined. It'll be this way till God says change. Had one lady, I shouldn't have said that, one person that came in here. Joined, I love the church. Joined the church, and the next week she's sitting back there with a pair of muffs on. It's too loud in here. It was loud before you joined. And it'll be loud after you gone. Help me, Jesus. Help me, Lord. It's not a paradise island where we can come and vacate. It's a mission field. I said it's a mission field. It's a place where a church, a gathering such as us, and it's not just a church. This is just a building. Upon this rock I'll build my church, and the gates of hell shall not prevail against it. You know what? The church represented in the Greek, you know what the church was? It was the called out. Wasn't a building. It wasn't carpet. I tell people all the time, people don't never leave this church and say, you know what? Them pews didn't even speak to us. They'll never leave this church and say, them songbooks, they wasn't real friendly at all. They'll never leave this church and say, that, you know, that carpet, boy, it's got a bad attitude. But you know what they do say? Them people didn't speak to me. Come on now. Do you realize
that the church you attend takes on your attitude. Your church is only as blessed, only as anointed as you are. Come on now, I'm preaching better than you're shouting. Your church is only friendly as you are. Y'all don't want to hear that, do you? Preacher, you rake us over the coal all the time. Won't you tell us we're doing good? Well, do good and I'll tell you. Not saying you ain't doing good, but how many knows we can do better? There's a world outside these walls that's dying and going to hell. And we sitting here in comfort, sitting here in Zion, saying, oh, we got it made. Spirit of God's in here. Oh, we're having a good time. All this kind of stuff. And people are dying without Christ and going to hell. We need to reach out these walls. We need to have something in here that will entice them to come to this place and find Jesus. The kingdom of God is what we are building, not our kingdom. It's not an eternal resting place after death. Christ preached about the kingdom of God. A place where love reigns and demons flee. I like it when the devil can't hang around. I like that. I like that. Oh yeah, he comes. The devil is more faithful than some of y'all are. He's here every service. Every service, man. Paul said, when I do good, evil's always present. I ain't going to say no more about that. Because you'll have me saying, I called you the devil. Ain't no way I did that. But he's here. And guess what? He had to come through somebody. Y'all don't hear that. Still the truth. Yes, sir. But I want a place where God reigns and demons have to flee. Huh? Oh, yeah. They come, but you know what? As the ladies was back in the prayer room a while ago, some of you ladies went with them, and they did the scripture that we used to do all the time. Matthew chapter 4, verse 10. Then said Jesus unto him, get thee hence, Satan, for it is written, thou shalt worship the Lord thy God, and him only shalt thou serve. I wish I had somebody in this house that would rise up and say, devil, you can't stay here. This is God's house. This is God's kingdom that we're working on. You got no place here. Yeah, yeah. Some of you done got so used to the devil that you let him sit on your knee. Yeah, amen. He don't bother you no more. He bothers me, Colin. He bothers me. I don't like him, and he don't like me. Ain't no love lost between he and I. Matter of fact, if I could, Scott, I'd get my gun and I'd hunt that sucker down. And I'd kill him. Come on now. You say, well, you preach that from the pulpit? Yes, sir. Yes, sir. If I could, I'd hunt him down and kill him. But the warfare that we're fighting is not with guns and bullets, not with tanks. It's a spiritual thing. Do you hear me? So that's the reason we need to seek the kingdom of God and his righteousness. Because if we do that, God will empower us. Woo! I wish I had somebody. God will empower us to fight the devil and win the battle. Somebody. Hallelujah. Praise the Lord. I got to go on. I got to go on. The kingdom is advanced by servants and not spectators. That's the second point in my message. The kingdom of God is advanced by servants. I said the other day that some folk come to church and say, preacher, what does your church have to offer me? And I say, what do you have to offer our church? Amen? Yeah, yeah. Some folk want to be catered to. As I said, we're not spectators. We're to serve. Amen? So you got to understand that advancing the kingdom of God is by servants and not spectators. Jesus said, I didn't come to serve or to be served, but I come to serve. Matter of fact, he girded himself and washed the feet of his disciples. I preached that the other day. Amen. Even the one that he knew was going to deny him, he still washed his feet. Still fed him. What's your excuse? Well, they don't like me. Well, love on them.
Huh? Love on them. Jesus said in Matthew 9:37, the harvest is plentiful, but the laborers are few. Isn't it sad? Isn't it sad that people need Jesus Christ as a Savior? They're ready to pick. They're ready to pluck. They're ready for the harvest, but nobody wants to go get them. Oh, that's a pastor's job. Okay. All right. Too many in the church are watching the work instead of doing it. Brother Billy, don't take this the wrong way. Okay? Brother Billy works for the state. And usually when you go by state workers, there's one working and four propped on shovels. It's not just in the state, but it's in just about every. Yeah. Hey, man. I was doing something the other day, and I was doing the work, and they ran me. I said, aren't y'all going to help? Somebody said, we praying for you. I said, prayer's good, but I need somebody to help me. Amen. Lord, help me, Jesus. So many times we sit back and watch the work, watch it being done, when we need to grab a hold to it, put a shoulder in there, and say, hey, let me help you. Let me help you. The kingdom of God is advanced by doers instead of by lookers. Okay? Yeah. Too many in the church are watching instead of working. We're hearers of the word and not doers of the word, is what James says. We celebrate sermons but ignore the service. Well, that's a good, I preached to you the other day about the biblical church room and all that. Oh, that's a good sermon. You ain't done nothing about it yet. You still ain't coming to Sunday school. Oh, Lord. Oh, preacher. You could have went all day without saying that. That's a good message, Pastor. But you ain't doing it. Huh? I'm wrecking you over again, ain't I? Yeah. This should be a good time to vote me out. Be a good time. Hey, man. Be a good time. Lord have mercy. I'd leave this place just a laughing and a grinning and a carrying on. Hey, man. No, I love you. I really do. But I'm telling you, sometimes you preach and preach and preach. You preach messages God give you. And

Baby, you in your car? Okay, good. Because when I get ready to go, I'm going to run. And I ain't got time to wait on you. You get in your car and go, okay? You hear the message, but you never apply it. I'm not even going to look at you. We shout amen, but we don't do it. God is not impressed by your attendance. I said, God's not impressed with your attendance. He's looking for your availability. God is asking, will you be my voice in a silent world? Will you be my hands in a hurting world? Will you be my feet in a broken street? That's what God's asking you to do. The kingdom of God doesn't come with observation. It comes through action. Point three. Somebody say, praise God. Yeah, that's the last one. Point three, every gift, every moment, every breath is kingdom currency. Y'all hear me? Every gift, every moment, every breath is kingdom currency. What do I mean by that? Some says, well, preacher, I'm not a preacher, I'm not a singer. I tell you, the kingdom is not built by tithes and talents. It's built by testimonies. Your smile can heal a soul. Some of you ain't smiled so long, you don't even have muscles in your face to smile anymore. You need to show off them teeth. You paid a lot of money for them. Your kindness can break chains. Your prayers can shift the atmosphere. How many have been praying and felt the atmosphere shift in your life? Woo! Hallelujah. Hey, you begin to pray and that oppression has to leave. Come on now. You begin to pray and worship God. That oppression, depression has to flee from you. It changes the atmosphere. Every prayer is currency in the kingdom of God. Woo! Every prayer is valuable in the kingdom of God. Every work is valuable in the kingdom of God. If we do it for the glory of God, your obedience can open the windows of heaven. Thank you, Jesus. I said, your obedience can open the windows of heaven. He said, I'll open the windows of heaven and I'll pour out a blessing upon you that your cup won't be able to contain it. We find in the book of Romans chapter 12, verse 1. David, get ready. Okay, get ready. We find in the book of Romans chapter 1, verse 1, 12, verse 1 tells us to offer our bodies as a living sacrifice. This is your spiritual act of worship. So I think we should be questioning ourselves. Are we doing this? Is my life laid on the altar? Is my schedule surrendered to Him? Is my thinking and my plans in line with His kingdom agenda? These are questions that I think we should ask ourselves today. Is my life surrender to God? My schedule that I think is so valuable, my agenda that's so valuable, is it surrender to God's plan? Am I willing to change my plans, change my agenda, change my schedule to please God? Is my thinking and my plans in line with this kingdom agenda? Are you fulfilling your desire while people are dying and going to hell? Ooh, gets quiet. Gets quiet. I hope and pray you're thinking. I hope and pray you're asking yourself these questions. I'm closing with this. As the message I preached a couple of Sundays before, concerning the biblical church member, today's message is a call to kingdom awakening. Kingdom awakening. Not Baptist awakening, not church awakening.

0: awakening, but kingdom awakening. Have a kingdom mindset in your life. Get somebody born again. Tell somebody about the love of God. Today, the Spirit of God is not asking for perfection. He's asking for participation. Hear me in this house. You ain't got to be perfect. But He's asking for participation. Asking, will you serve the Lord with all your heart, mind, soul, and strength? Will you put the kingdom building ahead of everything else that you do? Will you use everything that you have to build this kingdom of God? It's not time to hold back. Everybody look at me, please. I'm closing with this. It's not time to hold back. It's time to go forward with everything that we have and everything that we are. It's time to go forward. This is not the hour of passive service. This is not the hour for private faith. This is not the hour of bless me prayer. This is the time we say, Lord, use me. As the prophet Isaiah said in chapter 6, verse number 8, the book of Isaiah, here I am, Lord, send me. This is the hour of the kingdom. This is the hour to arise and shine. Give God the glory. My daddy used to come in and wake us up. That was his line. Rise and shine and give God the glory. And I thought, I never did say it. I thought it. I knew better. I ain't stupid. I know I look it, but I ain't stupid. Because that old man would beat you half to death. He'd kill you and tell God that you died. I want to say, you get on out of here with that rise and shine. He's looking down from heaven right now saying, I told you so. This is the hour that we've been waiting for. So now's the time. We're living in some of the most exciting times there is in biblical history. Jesus is getting ready to come. And in the last days, the prophet Joel said, I'll pour out of my spirit upon all flesh. We're living in those days today. Exciting times. And we ought to be excited about what we can do for the glory of God. This is the hour the Lord spoke about and would come, and it's here now. This is the promise in Matthew 6:33. Seek first the kingdom of God and His righteousness, assuring us that our needs will be met if we prioritize God in our lives. Stand across this audience. I've given you this, what God said to give.
1: 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If you do not have a church home, we invite you to come and visit us at our church, which is located at 3050 Old Dark Road, Alexander City, Alabama. 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
1: Hey, this is Dan Bremnes, and this is the story behind the song, Reaching for the Light. Sometimes we wake up to our life, and it feels like we are in the dark. It feels like we have fallen so far, and we're not even sure how to make our way back up. And what do we do in these situations, and why do we even get in these situations? Paul says in Romans, I'm doing the things I don't want to do, and the things I want to do, I don't do. And we're caught in this tug of war, and sometimes it feels like we're our own worst enemy. One thing I know for sure, I'm not perfect. I've been there. And sometimes I return there and I get frustrated at myself, but I know that I am actually not the light. All I can do is reach for it. I'm a human being. And God is the light of, Jesus is the light of the world, the one that lights up the darkness that sometimes we find ourselves in. And sometimes we just have to admit it and say, you know what? I need help. I need to reach for the light. When you

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2: 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It's weird. We've got our office is right here in the back of Harvest Thrift Store. You can come by and visit there. But our men's and women's home are both in the Lafayette area. But that's not a far drive, and it's a pretty drive. But we're the only program that I know of in this area that doesn't charge for their services. We've never charged. A pastor asked me just recently, how much does it cost if I want to send one of my members here? And I said, I'll charge you the same thing Jesus charged me. Nothing. And we can do that because men and women, students like you, support us through your donations, through your time, through shopping at Harvest Thrift Store. So thank you for letting us share the love of God and the light of God in some of the darkest places, the broken hearts of men and women.

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How about Miss Carly Ann Taylor to kick off the morning drive show here on this Tuesday, August 25th. Welcome to the show, everybody. I am DJ Rhino, and I am thankful that you are with me this morning. It is going to be a fantastic show. Again, we got a lot of great music for you to get you up and going, as always, here on your morning drive. It's early in the morning, but this is going to be a fantastic day. How about a classic from Jeremy Camp? I Still Believe. After this, we'll hear a brand new song from Mr. Warren P. called Passing Through.

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1: Hey guys, it's Warren P. My song, Passing Through, was inspired by 2 Corinthians chapter 4, verses 17 through 18, which reminds us that everything we face here on earth is temporary and is preparing us for an eternity in heaven. I hope it encourages you to press on, no matter the circumstance, and rejoice in knowing that the Lord has prepared a place for you.

And indeed we are, just passing through as sojourners here on this earth. We know we have a heavenly home that we all long for in eternity. In the meantime, we're just passing through this life. And yet, as we pass through, we are also ambassadors for Christ Jesus. Let us walk each step in a manner worthy of Him who has called us to be His hands, His feet here in this life as we are just passing through. Got no time to be bound by shackles. Let's get up and dance this morning with Evie McKinney and Kobe James.

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Miss Tasha Layton, oh Lord, meet me in the valley this morning, and we do rejoice. The Lord doesn't just meet with us at mountaintop experiences, you know, that brilliant guest preacher or tent revival or that church camp. No, he meets us even in the valley, in the hospital room awaiting the diagnosis. At the funeral home, mourning the loss of a loved one. He meets us in the valley, even in, you know, the morning we wake up and just don't feel like getting out of bed. He meets us there, too. And in that, we can greatly rejoice. Miss Blanca, up next. What If? Here on WELL. Praise 88.7. 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
1: Hey guys, this is Andrew Rip, and my friend Jervis Campbell and I wrote this song called Hold Me Up. Really just all about how we need to be doing life with friends. We can't be going through life by ourselves, disconnected. There's a biblical moment in Exodus about Moses realizing that the army of the Israelites would win when his arms were in the air. And when he got weary and tired and they came down, they would start to fall. His friends had his back, got next to him, and helped hold his arms up into the air. And I just thought that was a beautiful idea, or picture, rather, of community and what we're supposed to do for one another. When somebody's struggling or getting weary or fighting through a time when it feels like God's not hearing your prayers, and we stand beside each other and share each other's faith, really. So this is a song called Hold Me Up. It's a summertime song. It feels good, but it's very, very true, and it's been powerful in my own life. So I hope you love it. This is Hold Me Up.

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Oh, Lord, yes, you are the well. Here on the well. Praise 88.7. J.J. Heller there. And yes, he is that spring of living water that can never, ever run dry. So come to the well. Drink of the water and thirst no more. Got Rhett Walker up next this morning. Ain't nothing like a gospel song. And boy, do we have plenty of them for you.

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0: Mercy me this morning and make it well here on Praise 88.7 WELL. Got Miss Daria back in studio with us this morning from
1: Good
0: Women's
1: morning.
0: Hope. And you brought a rookie with you this time.
1: I brought a dear friend, John Beatty. He's a new member on our team, and he's taking part in the events for Women's Hope.
0: Excellent. John, welcome back. Welcome.
2: Thank you. Thank you. Glad to be here.
0: Yes, and welcome back to you, Miss Daria.
1: Thank you.
0: All right, you know, it's no secret that we love y'all over at Women's Hope, and we appreciate y'all's ministry and are happy to get the word out about events that y'all are doing, and you've got one coming up here in a few weeks. So tell us about the Walk for Life.
1: On Saturday, October 10th at the Opelika Sportsplex, we will be doing our annual Walk for Life 1 mile walk and our 5K run. And just a little bit of information, the walk's going to be starting at 8 a.m. We encourage people to get there early to get all set up. And then that's $10 fee for the costs. And children under 12 and under, I should say, walk free. And then the 5K run starts at 8:30. There's a $30 charge, which includes a T-shirt, and it's officially timed by Aorta, which is our running group in town. And our goal this year is $50,000. Our needs have grown because the community has grown. And so if you all would, if nothing else, keep that in prayer that we're trying to reach or surpass that goal.
0: Absolutely. And if you want to get involved in the Walk for Life, John, tell folks how they can sign up.
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0: All righty. Let's get back to our music this morning with Mr. Zach Williams. Sunday's coming.

0: Yes, and amen. The battle is the Lord's this morning. Miss Rebecca St. James kicking off our 7 o'clock hour on this Tuesday morning drive. And again, we've got Daria and John from Women's Hope over here in studio with us this morning. Now, y'all are in need of diapers still. Is that correct?
1: Yes, we're always in need. First, I want to thank everyone because you announced it and the community came through and brought diapers. But we were literally, we had clients that day that there was nothing. The shelves were empty.
0: Yeah.
1: But that 3, 4, 5, 6, that size range runs out quickly. And we just, I mean, it's like an ongoing need.
0: Mm-hmm.
1: Right now, it's pretty
0: heavy. So your
1: stores
0: are restored.
1: Exactly. Yep. And we're just so thankful.
0: So, yeah. John, how can folks donate diapers?
2: Yeah, we've got an Amazon page, I believe, that you can order diapers from. You could also go to your local store, go to Target, Walmart, wherever your favorite diapers are sold, purchase them yourself, and you could drop them off at the Women's Hope office at 820 Stage Road.
0: Yep. And the need, you know, when you become a parent of littles, and John, you know this as well, you're nodding your head, yes. Yeah, they do run out so quick.
1: Yes. Great need.
0: But yes, as Ari mentioned, yes, I know that the bigger sizes are more expensive. There's more material being used, but that is their big need immediately if you want to support Women's Hope without waiting until the Walk for Life. The big need right now is for sizes 3 through 6.
1: Yes.
0: All right. And again, you can donate either drop a box of diapers off at their office at 820 Stage Road in Auburn, or you can find their Amazon wish list online. All right. Blessing offer up next this morning. Would you lift me
3: Sometimes
0: up?
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1: This is Dr. Dan Lane of Fountain Lake Church of Auburn with a word for today. In Revelation chapter 3, verse 15, I know your works, that you are neither hot nor cold, and I know that you are cold or hot. So then because you are lukewarm, neither cold nor hot, I will spew you out of my mouth. That's not a good place to be if you are one to be in a relationship with God of any sort. In Revelation 40:31, it talks about how to shift and to become back to that place of being on fire for Him. Because either we're going to be on fire for Him or we're not. And there's a common word or phrase that's said in our culture, stop, drop, roll. Whenever we're kept on fire, we learn that as kids. Those are the steps that we take to put the fire out if our clothing catches on fire or whatever. But what about if we're cold or lukewarm? How do we get back on fire? We stop, we wait, and we catch back on fire as God ignites us. In Isaiah 40:31, but they that wait upon the Lord shall renew their strength. It's called waiting on Him, seeking Him, spending time with Him. They shall mount up with wings as eagles. They shall run and not be weary. They shall walk and not faint. And then in Galatians chapter 2:20, this is our key. I am crucified with Christ. Nevertheless, I live. Not I, but Christ lives in me. The life which I now live in the flesh, I live by faith of the Son of God. See, I'm supposed to be living His faith. By the faith that He's brought in, with the redemptive price He's paid for me. Every promise, all 3,000 plus of those, I received in faith in my relationship with Jesus. He loved me, and He gave Himself for me. And my friend, if you don't know Jesus Christ, He loves you with an absolute sacrificial love, and He gave Himself for you like He did for me. Would you thank Jesus Christ for saving your Lord today?
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4: Your Tuesday morning weather forecast will start with mostly sunny skies today with highs near 91 degrees. Then tonight, mostly clear. The lows near 71. For Wednesday, mostly sunny through the morning. There's a 40% chance of showers and thunderstorms by the afternoon with highs at 91. Wednesday night's low near 73. A 40% chance of rain and partly cloudy. I'm Steve Cubby Coverson for Praise 88.7 Weather.
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0: Charity Gale this morning, and I speak Jesus. Oh, that one never gets old. That is worship and power. There is healing in the name of Jesus. All right, well, before that song, during the weather report, we were talking about, y'all were talking about some of the prizes that are out there being given out at the 5K. So maybe give a little teaser for folks wanting to sign up.
1: So if you are registered for the Walk for Life 5K at Women's Hope on October 10th, we've got some awesome sponsors, some amazing local businesses that have contributed prizes, that have contributed money. But some of those companies that are contributing prizes for our 5K winners, just to name a few, are Sidetrack Coffee, Well Read Coffee House, Auburn Oil Booksellers, even Lucy's Restaurant is donating a $100 gift card.
0: Very nice.
1: We've got some great prizes for the 5K winners. We've also got a partnership with Huma Energy Gel. If you're a runner, which I'm not, apparently this is a very reputable company, makes some great products. We'll be providing some of their products for free to those who register for our 5K.
0: Yeah, I'm not a runner either, so that's all going over my head, but that sounds like some pretty awesome prizes. And again, the Walk for Life is one of the big fundraisers that supports the incredible ministry of Women's Hope Medical Clinic and ministering to women who are struggling really with the choice of life or death.
2: Yes.
0: And men too.
2: Men
0: a
2: as
0: lot
2: well.
0: Of times it's, you know, the guys, the fathers who are really truly scared of fatherhood.
2: Right.
0: And you guys have an awesome fatherhood program. So brag on Adam for a bit, would you?
2: Well, and John's joined him in the fatherhood. Mm-hmm. So these two gentlemen, Adam and John, have built the fatherhood program up tremendously. But they're building relationships mm-hmm. with these men and do all kinds of fun things, even outside of the workday. But you want to say a couple words, John, of what you've seen?
1: Yeah, so I've begun to mentor three dads in our parenthood program, and it's really just a special time to sit with dads, whether fresh dads, you know, have a child a few months old, or are preparing for their first child. It's a really special opportunity to sit with them, to talk through what they're thinking, what they're feeling as they prepare for fatherhood or just beginning it, and really to build friendships is our ultimate goal.
0: And, you know, I don't think we can stress enough that that is a huge, huge factor in the decision.
2: It is.
0: For life versus death is the support of the father. We appreciate that you guys have invested so much in your fatherhood program. You know, and yet another reason to support Women's Hope for their upcoming Walk for Life on October the 10th. All right, let's get back to our music with Brandon Heath. Speaking of fatherhood, this is The Gospel Truth.
3: I was just thinking, did I turn out to be who I wanted to be when I was dreaming?

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0: Link and Brewster, and no, there is no one who is like our God this morning. Okay, Daria's tagged out, and Emily has tagged in. Welcome, Emily. Get a little closer to the mic, if you would.
1: Thank you for having me.
0: Yes, thank you for coming. Emily is, again, another one of the wonderful folks over at Women's Hope, and she is one of the people mainly responsible for putting some of these events together, particularly the Walk for Life, which we've been talking about this morning. But if you're just now joining us, Emily, tell our folks about Walk for Life and why you guys are doing this.
1: Yeah, so every year we have a Walk for Life and 5K run. So it's a 1 mile walk or a 5K timed by aorta. Very official for real runners mm-hmm. who want to get their time, or just for kids, families who want to just come walk and support our cause. So it's a wide range. I don't run, certainly, so I always participate in the walk, but it's for everyone. It's a day of family fun. We have a bounce house, obstacle course, face painting, just fun family activities like that.
0: And praise music.
1: Mm-hmm. Thank you very much.
0: You're welcome.
1: And yeah, we have some live music, food, drinks. It's just a fun morning for the community to come out, spend time together, and of course support Women's Hope, which we're very grateful for.
0: And y'all are also giving out some great prizes. We were talking about some of those earlier in the show, but I do want to talk about just the critical importance of Women's Hope. You know, you guys, y'all see clients every day who are just utterly desperate, really desperately seeking hope. You mm-hmm. know, the name is so appropriate. And so, you know, this is one of their big fundraisers. Yes, it's a fundraising 5K. We're not just going and doing this for fun. There is a point behind it. But they really do need your support. Folks come in. You know, and I get to hear some of the stories because I go over there for their pastor's breakfast every couple of months. So I, you know, just hear some of the stories of folks who are really, really just looking. They're really looking for Jesus, and you guys help them to find him, but also help in a lot of practical ways as well.
1: Absolutely, yeah. I actually used to work before I transitioned into this role in our clinic, so I was client facing and seeing people come in every day and having conversations with them from right here in Auburn, Opelika, Lee County area.

0: You can find fundraiser pages on there. If you've got a friend or family member that has signed up to be a Hope Ambassador, you can donate to their page. You can donate just towards our overall goal. You could register for the race. That's another way to contribute, either for the walk or for the 5K run. If you're a local business as well, a local business, we are still looking for corporate sponsorships and would love to talk to you about what opportunities we have available for that.
1: All right. Well, we do have our community calendar coming up in a little bit, so we'll be back with them in a bit. But first, we got Leanna Crawford. I thank God.

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1: Your community calendar. The Alabama State Board of Missions is offering a conference for teenage guys from 7th to 12th grade, happening on Saturday, August 29th from 10 a.m. to 4:30 p.m. at Westwood Baptist Church. 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And again, that's this Saturday, August 29th, and it's open to guys in 7th through 12th grade. Fountain Gate Church is hosting another series of weekly grief share meetings Monday nights in September through November at 6:30 p.m. in the Fellowship Hall each evening. Note that the first meeting will be Tuesday, September 8th, due to the Labor Day holiday. Meetings are also available via Zoom if you are unable to make it to the church. 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

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Just shuffling soldiers' feet as they guarded the grave.

0: 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Take the glory, it's yours.
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0: Tarin Wells this morning and breathe on it here on WELL. Welcome, everybody, to the 8 o'clock hour. Those of you just joining us, we have Miss Emily and Mr. John in studio from Women's Hope Medical Clinic. We've been talking about the upcoming Walk for Life, but I want to take this break and just talk about, you know, ask y'all, tell us about the Ministry of Women's Hope. Give us kind of the overview of what it is that you guys do for the community.
1: Yeah, so all of our services are totally free and confidential for our clients. So we have kind of two things going on. First, we have our medical clinic. So that's where we provide pregnancy tests, ultrasounds, and other limited prenatal care for people who don't have insurance or are just needing help, not expecting to be pregnant exactly. And so we offer all of that. We meet with every person that comes in. One of our staff has a compassionate, confidential conversation with them to figure out their exact needs, not just related to pregnancy, but in general in their life. We want to offer help and hope in all areas of their life, and we want to share the truth of the gospel of Jesus Christ with them. And then we also have our parenting program in our building next door, where we offer material resources like diapers, wipes, clothes, and parenting education classes up until their baby is 18 months old.
0: Excellent. It's so important that you guys aren't just trying to get women to choose life. You know, it's not that you're just pro-birth. We are pro-birth, obviously. Mm-hmm. But you're pro-life. You're coming alongside them. You're empowering them, enabling them to raise children. Because, yes, the first 18 months are so, so difficult. We're not going to mince words. We're not going to sugarcoat anything. It's hard to raise a newborn and a baby. We were talking earlier about some of the trials of having, especially multiple little ones. Man, every one of them is different, but every one of them is precious in the sight of God. So I do appreciate that you guys not only provide services for women who are pregnant, who are in that delicate moment of choosing life for their babies or not, but even once they have chosen life, you come alongside them for full 18 months, helping them with resources. And really, education. You know, it helps a whole lot when you kind of know what you're doing. Or at least know people who can help you figure out what you're doing. All right, so we're very thankful for the folks at Women's Hope Medical Clinic. We'll be back in just a little bit, but we got to turn things over now to Mr. Jeremy Camp. This is The Word of Life.

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1: Hey, this is Ryan Kennedy. Here's my song, Be My.
2: You know, in John 16:33, Jesus says that in this world, you're going to have troubles, but take heart because I've already overcome it. And that's really what the song Be My is all about. It's our prayer and our invitation that in those hard times, in those rough moments of life, we can invite Jesus to be everything that he's already promised to be. He can be our hope and our peace. And he not only brings hope and peace, but he is hope. He is peace. And he's the firm foundation that we can build our life upon. So be encouraged and take heart. Jesus is with you. He's for you, and you're never alone.

0: That's Ryan Kennedy with Be My here on WELL, and we appreciate Ryan sharing the story behind it. So coming back to what we were talking about last break with provision for mothers, you guys need some diapers. We've been kind of talking about this a little bit, but you guys are in need of diapers for the baby boutique. Particularly size 3 and up.
1: Mm-hmm.
0: Listeners, if you're looking for a way to support, a great way to support Women's Hope is just get them some diapers. So, John, tell the folks how they can get diapers to y'all.
1: Yeah, so you can go to the Women's Hope Amazon wish list. You can order diapers from that page. You could order them from your own Amazon. You could also go to your favorite diaper store, whether it's Target or Sam's, Walmart, and buy them yourself and drop them off at the Women's Hope office on 820 Stage Road. But we're looking for size 3 through 6 diapers, as many as we can get. We've got lots of parents with lots of babies in need of lots of diapers. So we appreciate any support you can give.
0: Hallelujah. And let's praise the Lord for that. That is a, as they say, great problem to have, that you have so many clients. That means folks are finding you, which is great. And every one of those babies that needs diapers is a life that has been saved. And we appreciate you folks. And I've forgotten to silence my phone this morning. Sorry about that. But yes, they need diapers for the baby boutique. And you guys don't just provide diapers. You provide a lot of other things as well. So tell us about that.
2: Yeah, we provide baby clothes, even maternity clothes for the pregnant women. Also, wipes. Baby food, formula is a big need. We provide any baby item you can think of, and it's all set up in a store. People enrolled in our parenting program. I think we currently have over 60 on our roll, which is a huge blessing, but they go through the classes and earn money to spend in the store.
0: Mm-hmm. And we appreciate that y'all take that approach. You know, it's not just a, you know, here's some handouts. But no, you're having them earn them through education, through learning, and participation as well, which is awesome. And so we appreciate you guys. Let's get back to it with Cody Carnes. I run to the Father again and again and again.

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6: Road Less Traveled is a song of invitation. It's fun, it's 100 miles an hour, it's joyful, but it is an invitation to embrace the heart of the Father and the heart of Jesus for the lost, the weary, and the broken, to go out and make disciples and share the good news of the gospel and invite someone to church, to coffee, to dinner, to the couch, to kind of embrace communion and introduce them to the friendship of Jesus that will introduce them to the fatherhood of God. So anyone listening to this song, may you be caught up in the whirlwind of joy, but then also be motivated and inspired to go and be God's hands and feet and to invite people that belong before they believe.

0: All right, new music from Mr. Joe L. Barnes. And yes, that was Seth Schleter joining him on that one, The Road Less Traveled. Yes, as Jesus said, narrow is the way that leads to life, and there are few who find it. And we are thankful that he has illuminated the way for us. So let's come back, John, to the Walk for Life. Mm-hmm. And so for the folks just tuning in this morning, we've got John and Emily here from Women's Hope Medical Clinic here to talk about the Walk for Life. So, John, tell us about it.
1: Yeah, so at Women's Hope, we have a few big fundraisers throughout the year. And one of our biggest ones is the Women's Hope Walk for Life in 5K. This event is going to take place on Saturday, October 10th at the Opelika Sportsplex with the Walk for Life. It's a 1 mile walk beginning at 8 a.m. And a 5K that will begin after that walk. Children 12 and under are free to register for the walk. We would love to have lots of children come out and participate. If you want to register for the 1 mile walk, like I said, it's $10. If you want to register for the 5K, that is $30, and it includes a t-shirt. So if you would like a t-shirt for the Women's Hope Walk for Life in 5K, you could register for the 5K.
0: We do love a good t-shirt around
1: absolutely.
0: Here, as I'm sure y'all know. For those of you that have been in studio, you've seen the wall of t-shirts that we have commemorating our praise-a-thons. And so, yes, we do love a good t-shirt. So now the deadline is 1 month from now. Is that correct, mm-hmm. Emily?
2: Yes. So the deadline to be guaranteed a t-shirt is 1 month from today. So September 25th. You can still register after that, but just may not be guaranteed a shirt. And then also when you sign up, you can purchase as many shirts as you want. We're selling them for $20. So, yeah.
0: Excellent. And again, mark your calendars. October the 10th at the Opelika Sportsplex. The walk begins at 8,
1: yes,
0: and the run begins at 8:30. Now, you definitely want to get there a little bit early because they always have a lot of great snacks and breakfast, and there's fun for the kiddos, face painting, great music from
1: right.
0: the Praise Van, as well as y'all have some live music as well, mm-hmm. Typically. So it's a great, great time. And again, go ahead and mark your calendars Saturday, October the 10th. All right, let's get back to it with Mr. Josh Wilson. That was then, and this is now.
3: We used to hide from the light.

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0: That is Justin Unger with We Remember You here on WELL. And I'm just now remembering that we have a birthday to celebrate today. Our good friend Bill Perkins of Opelika celebrates his birthday today. Happy birthday, Bill. Bill, one of our faithful volunteers during our semi-annual praise-a-thons. Great guy, great friend of the station. So, Bill, hope you have a wonderful, wonderful birthday today. Speaking of remembrance, we do want to remember you guys in prayer over there at Women's Hope. How can our listeners be praying for y'all?
1: Yeah, thank you. Earlier, we were talking about our parenting program where clients can undergo parenting education courses and earn money to spend on their needs like diapers and wipes and clothes. So that program is booming, which is a huge blessing. We have over 60 moms and over 30 dads enrolled in our program. So pray for our staff. We have one motherhood and one fatherhood director that meet with those clients. So they love it. They love building those relationships and friendships, but it is a lot in the day. So just pray for them. And we always are looking for volunteers to help out in that program, to mentor and meet with a mom or a dad. It's really a sweet thing to see those relationships develop and turn into a friendship. So, we appreciate your prayers for that program and for the parents as they're navigating parenthood. We all know how difficult that can be.
0: Mm-hmm. Mm-hmm. All right, John, what about you? Anything else to add?
2: Yeah.

0: So at Women's Hope, we're beginning a new project and effort to get involved in the public school systems to teach a curriculum on things like healthy boundaries, healthy life choices. Mm-hmm. And we are desperately trying to get involved in these public schools to get our foot in the door. So please just pray for us as we meet with school administrators, principals, that they would be open and interested to us coming in and teaching this curriculum, and just for the Lord's favor to open the right doors at the right time.
1: Absolutely. May the Lord do much with little, as He is prone to do. So yes, we will definitely keep you guys in prayer for that. All right, Miss Taya up next this morning. It's gonna be good.

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0: you. Mr. Brandon Lake to kick off the 9 o'clock hour this morning. My hard fought hallelujah. All right. Welcome, everybody, to the 9 o'clock hour. I do want to remind you, we do have Cubby coming up with your morning weather report here in a little bit. But first, if you're just now joining us, we have Miss Emily and Mr. John from Women's Hope Medical Clinic joining me this morning to talk about their walk for life. Real quick, John, just go through the details with us one more time.
1: Yeah, so the Women's Hope Walk for Life in 5K is going to be on Saturday, October 10th at the Opelika Sportsplex. This is a big fundraiser for Women's Hope, something we do every year to generate funds for our ministry, to provide free medical services and education and mentorship and counseling to parents in our area that are facing unplanned pregnancies. So it's an amazing opportunity to support the ministry, to come out and have a good time. We'll have live music. We'll have bouncy houses for the kids. It's a great day of family fun and an opportunity to prove your worth as a 5K runner at this officially aorta-timed race. It's going to be a great time, so we'd love for you to come out.
0: All right. Women's Hope. For many of y'all have been out there in years past, you know how much fun it is. And also, it's no secret, Women's Hope is a critical, vital ministry and growing ministry here in the Auburn-Opelika area. So we are thankful for them. All right, let's go with Aaron Schust this morning, My Firm Foundation.

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1: Your Tuesday morning weather forecast will start with mostly sunny skies today with highs near 91 degrees. Then tonight, mostly clear. The lows near 71. For Wednesday, mostly sunny through the morning. There's a 40% chance for showers and thunderstorms by the afternoon with highs at 91. Wednesday night's low near 73. A 40% chance of rain and partly cloudy. I'm Steve Covey Coverson for Praise 88.7 Weather.
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0: 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Yes, God, you are always faithful, no matter what. Well, you know, I got this far in the show and realized that, you know, while I know these folks pretty well, John, you're new to Women's Hope.
1: That's
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0: 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So kind of share with us a little bit about your story and how you got involved with Women's Hope Medical Clinic.
1: Yeah, man. Well, I'm grateful to be here. I'm honored to be on Praise 88.7. My name is John Beatty, and I began working at Women's Hope a mere 3 weeks ago. But my relationship with Women's Hope started long before that, about 2 years ago, when my wife began volunteering in the motherhood program, mentoring moms. And she absolutely loved it. Through that, we got involved at the annual galas, and from there, really just began a friendship with Women's Hope is how I would describe it. I've worked in local ministry in different areas over the last 4 or 5 years, specifically in youth ministry. But when a door opened at Women's Hope and I got to sit down with Miss Daria and share my background and my experience, I was honored to be offered a job as the ministry programs coordinator. So now in my role, I get to connect the ministry to local churches, local pastors, to spread the word about who Women's Hope is, what we offer, and how different churches and organizations in our area can support us and partner with us. So I'm honored to be on staff with Women's Hope, to work with these wonderful people and contribute to just our mission in the community to protect the sanctity of life and love our neighbor as Christ loves us.
0: Amen. And Women's Hope is better off having you. And we're blessed to have you in as a guest this morning. So appreciate you stopping by and giving some of your valuable time. Although you're kind of doing your job even now.
1: Yeah, that's a blessing.
0: So, John, we appreciate you. And Emily, we appreciate you as well. Emily also stepping into more and bigger roles at Women's Hope with recent staff changes. And so we appreciate you as well, Emily. And let's get back to our music this morning. We got Mr. Josh Grove, sweet friend of the station, coming up next with his newest song called Trust. Here's Josh with the story behind it.
2: Hey, this is Josh Grove with my latest single, Trust, inspired by Psalm 13. I was going through some hard times, and I didn't really know what to do. I had picked up my Bible and found myself encountering God in Psalm 13. It reminded me to praise and trust God no matter what storms come in life, and to walk in faith that He would carry me through. And it's my prayer that you find peace in knowing that God's got you no matter what trials you may be facing, and to rejoice for what He is going to do.

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0: All right, that's Mr. Matt Hammett with the days God gave here on WELL this morning. And Emily, y'all's registration has been open for a couple of weeks now. Mm-hmm. And I think y'all have already had a lot of folks already sign up.
1: Yeah.
0: To support the run, including some business sponsors as well. Tell you what, John, I think this is more your area of expertise. Let's give a shout out to some of the sponsors that are supporting you guys.
2: Yeah, so I'm honored to shout out our gold and silver sponsors for the race so far. 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You can call Emily or you can email her at emily@womenshope.org.
0: Nice and easy, right? Gotta love it, an easy email address.
1: Yeah.
0: Yes, emily@womenshope.org. And I know we do have so many wonderful businesses in our area. 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Some of those are our sponsors as well. So we do appreciate everybody that is supporting Women's Hope in the Walk for Life. What's the phone number if businesses or individuals want to reach out in support of you guys?
1: People can call our office at 334-502-7000 and just ask to be directed to Emily, or can email emily@womenshope.org.
0: All righty. Let's go with Mr. Forrest Frank this morning. Your way's better. Oh, Lord,

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When the son of his friend died, Elijah stretched himself out on the child three times and cried out to the Lord and said, O Lord, my God, I pray, let this child's soul come back to him. This is Max Licato. Elijah had no precedent upon which to base this prayer. Up to this point in Scripture, no person had been brought back to life. He did this because he believed in a living God. There are occasions in which we rest in prayer. There are other occasions in which we wrestle in prayer. Elijah wrestled. Elijah did first what mattered most. He prayed passionately, dramatically, thunderously. Let's do likewise. Let's heed the command of Scripture. So let us come boldly to the throne of our gracious God.

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0: All right, Mr. Zach Williams this morning, and Lord, you do wait for me. Sometimes I'm not fast. Sometimes I do take the long way around, the long way coming home. But Lord, you are so, so, so patient with me. All right, I want to say a big thank you to Emily and John for coming and joining me in studio this morning. It's been a lot of fun having you guys here. But yeah, are there any final thoughts y'all want to share before I release you to your other duties?
1: Yeah, thank you so much for having us. We had so much fun at our Walk for Life last year, and so we felt encouraged and supported by everyone's attendance and just walking for life with us that day. And so if you're available on October 10th, Saturday morning, we'd love for you to register. 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
2: Yeah, I'm grateful to be here. Thank you for having us this morning. This race is going to be a wonderful opportunity. So we'd love to see y'all come out. It's more than a race. It's a community event. Mm-hmm. And so we encourage y'all to sign up, to come out and enjoy the day with us, to support life.
0: Amen. And thank you both for joining me in studio this morning. You're welcome back anytime. And we appreciate your ministry. In fact, we'll probably have y'all back in when it gets closer to runtime. All right. We do have Turning Point with Dr. David Jeremiah coming up at 10 o'clock. But in the meantime, let's go with Miss Naomi Faith Durham. This is The Last Word.

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5: 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It will help you make good decisions about the blessings that God has given to you and how you utilize them for the right reason in the right way. I hope that you will stay tuned for these principles as we open them up today and tomorrow and talk about prosperity. Hey, before we get into the lesson today, I want to just take a moment and invite you to come and visit us if you're in the area. If you come to the West Coast, you should come to San Diego. In a little village not too far from San Diego, just on the outside circumference of the circle, is a place called El Cajon. And there in that city, we minister every week. And we have people that come to see us and visit us from all over the world. And we would love to have you. When you have the opportunity, I hope you will come and be sure and let us know that you're there and where you're from. And it's such a wonderful thing to meet you, and some of you will be traveling here for vacation. Don't forget to make your visit to Shadow Mountain one of the stops along the way, and we'll look forward to seeing you. Here is part one of Proverbs about wealth and prosperity.
6: In the movie Wall Street, starring Michael Douglas, there is a speech that is taken from real life. The speech goes like this. Greed is good. Greed is right. Greed works. Greed cuts through and captures the essence of the evolutionary spirit. Greed in all its forms, greed for life, greed for money, greed for love, greed for knowledge, has marked the upward surge of mankind, and greed, you mark my word, will save the USA. End of quotes. Now, this speech was incorporated into the movie, but it came from an actual speech by a man named Ivan Bosky, the investment banker who was arrested in the 1980s for insider trading. After his arrest and his imprisonment, Barbara Walters interviewed his wife, and in that interview, this broken woman began to share what her husband had done. She said he would use friends, he would use his family, he would use work associates. She even confessed through tears that he used me to get anything that he wanted. He was a man whose life was controlled by greed and by a desire for prosperity. And when he was arrested, he began to turn evidence on all of his associates in order that he might get a lighter sentence, not caring at all what would happen to his so-called friends. How many of you know that the desire for riches can be deadly? If you go through the Bible, you will discover in the Old Testament that Gehazi, Elisha's servant, was struck with Naaman's leprosy because he could not pass up a reward. And in the New Testament, Ananias dropped dead because of a desire for money that caused him to lie. The rich young ruler couldn't enter the kingdom of God because of his desire to be rich. And the rich man who feasted sumptuously and neglected Lazarus was tormented in Hades because he could not give up his wealth. And in the New Testament, Paul warns us that if we are not careful, our desire for wealth can be destructive. In writing to Timothy in 1 Timothy 6:9, we read these words, "But those who desire to be rich fall into temptation and a snare and into many foolish and harmful lusts which drown men in destruction and perdition." Now, he didn't say that those who are rich drowned in perdition. He said those who desire, those who lust after it as if it were the only game in town, those are the people who can be destroyed by it. And probably all of us here have illustrations that we can name of people who were good people who got off on this track of lusting after wealth, and in the process their own lives were destroyed and devastated, and their families were ruined, and everything that was good about them before this started was disannulled. Few things are so much at the mercy of life's fluctuations as money. And in a society which is governed by investments and profit and loss and interest dividends, it is inevitable that some will get caught in the web of greed. What can money do for you? Its road is full of mirages, bright and enticing gleams of water which vanish as soon as you draw near. One after another, the alluring pools turn out to be hot, glowing sand. The conditions into which riches lead you only intensify your thirst for more, and you can never have enough. Somebody said that millionaires who laugh heartily are rare. And what are they doing if they are not laughing? They are carrying burdens which crush all of the laughter out of them. They are carrying the very thing which promised to carry them. And the book of Proverbs makes numerous references to wealth and riches and poverty. In fact, there are at least two proverbs that speak pointedly to the issue of greed and the lust for money. Proverbs 15:27 says, "He who is greedy for gain troubles his own house, but he who hates bribes will live." And this is one for all of us modern workaholics. Hell and destruction are never full, so the eyes of man are never satisfied. The problem with the wealth game is there is never enough. No matter how much you get, you always want more. And once you get into it, some people that I know who have gotten caught in this have told me it no longer is the money that's the issue. It's the game. It's the desire to accomplish more and to get more and to accumulate more. Proverbs 23:4 is also for the overworker. It says, "Do not overwork to be rich. Because of your own understanding, cease." It's a good proverb, isn't it? It's possible to get so caught up in this that it consumes your whole life. It destroys your family. It tears apart all of your relationships because all you care about is prosperity and more and getting to the next level and to the next investments. Now, while no one should assume that the book of Proverbs is the final exhaustive treatment of the subject of prosperity and wealth and all of that, it contains many of the core principles that are expanded upon in the rest of the Word of God. In other words, the Proverbs are gathered around several key concepts. And as we select the Proverbs and as we collect them, we will interject other key passages from the rest of the Word of God, and we'll see that the book of Proverbs is right in sync with all the rest of the Bible. How many of you know the Word of God stands or falls as a whole? You don't just take one section of it. You're not going to find something in Proverbs that's going to undo something you find over in the New Testament. The whole of it stands together. It is the plenary inspiration of the Word of God. Now, let's begin, before we get into our outline today, with a very basic truth about prosperity found in Proverbs 22, verse 2. Here's the basic core truth. "The rich and the poor have this in common: the Lord is the maker of them all." So if we're going to look at indications of wealth and poverty, we need to recognize that the one who's making these statements is the Holy Spirit, Almighty God. He's the one who created both the rich and the poor. So we have every right under the laws of evidence to listen carefully to what he has to say. So let's talk for a few moments about the Proverbs, about how we gain money, how we gain prosperity. How do we get rich? Well, the Bible in the book of Proverbs has some keys for us to understand. First of all, prosperity comes from the hand of God. How many of you know that? Proverbs 10:22 says, "The blessing of the Lord makes one rich." The blessing of the Lord makes you rich. And this is something that's been inculcated into all of the Old Testament scriptures. It is the generalization that piety brings plenty, and it chimes in with much of the scripture. And I want us to turn in our Bibles to the book of Deuteronomy. And I want to read beginning at chapter 28. And I want to read the first 14 verses. And if you have your Bibles, you can follow along. Even if you don't have the New King James Version, which is what I use, you follow in your translation, whatever it may be, and it'll be close. "Now it shall come to pass, if you diligently obey the voice of the Lord your God to observe carefully all his commandments, which I command you today, that the Lord your God will set you high above all the nations of the earth. And all these blessings shall come upon you and overtake you because you obey the voice of the Lord your God." And this is the Lord speaking to the nation of Israel, but it's the principle I want you to note. "Blessed shall you be in the city, and blessed shall you be in the country. Blessed shall be the fruit of your body and the produce of your ground and the increase of your herds and the increase of your cattle and the offspring of your flocks. Blessed shall be your basket and your kneading bowl. Blessed shall you be when you come in, and blessed shall you be when you go out. The Lord will cause your enemies who rise against you to be defeated before your face. They shall come out against you one way and flee before you seven ways. The Lord will command the blessing on you in your storehouses and in all which you set your hand. He will bless you in the land which the Lord your God is giving you. The Lord will establish you as a holy people to himself, just as he has sworn to you, if you keep the commandments of the Lord your God and walk in his ways. Then all peoples of the earth shall see that you are called by the name of the Lord, and they shall be afraid of you. And the Lord will grant you plenty of goods in the fruit of your body, in the increase of your livestock, in the produce of your ground, in the land of which the Lord swore to your fathers to give you. The Lord will open to you his good treasure, the heavens, to give the rain to your land in its season, and to bless all the work of your hand, and shall lend to many nations, but you shall not borrow. And the Lord will make you the head and not the tail. You shall be above only and not beneath. If you heed the commandments of the Lord your God, which I command you today, and are careful to observe them, so you shall not turn aside from any of these words which I command you this day to the right or to the left, to go after other gods or to serve them." Now, what's this passage all about? This passage is all about God's promise to the people of Israel, to the Old Testament believer, if you will, that if they followed the will of God, if they followed God's commands, that he would bless them. In fact, the word blessing is over and over in this passage. And so we understand that one of the fundamental principles in the Old Testament for being blessed and for the prosperous life is that God blessed those who followed him. You say, well, I know people who follow the Lord who aren't blessed. This is not the prosperity gospel. Hear me carefully. God is not saying he wants you to be rich. God is saying he wants to bless you so you can be the vehicle of blessing to others. The only reason God ever blesses anyone is not so they can sit back and count what they have, but so they can be a channel, a conduit through which God can send his wealth, his prosperity for the needs of people. But the point you need to understand from this simple proverb is that God honors us, and when he honors us, our blessing comes from God. If you've been blessed of God with any of the good things of life, then you have to look up and say, this is because of God. God has been good to me. Every good gift, now watch this, and every perfect gift, where does it come from, class? It comes from above, doesn't it? So don't ever forget, when we ask, where does prosperity come from? Prosperity comes from the hand of God. And this passage, filled with the blessing of God, is a reminder to us that God wants to bless his people. And then the Proverbs teach us that prosperity comes from honesty and integrity. I was really surprised to discover how many different ways God in the book of Proverbs reminds us that there's a certain thing he expects of his people. How many of you know that God is not only interested in the end, God is also interested in the means? God cares not only what we get, he cares how we get it. It's not enough just to have a lot, it's important how you got it. Now watch carefully how the book of Proverbs warns us against certain kinds of activities. These should be printed on the front pages of the newspaper these days so everybody could read what God has to say. Notice first of all in Proverbs 22:1, a good name is rather to be chosen than great riches, loving favor rather than silver or gold. Proverbs 16:8, better is a little with righteousness than vast revenues without justice. Proverbs 15:6, in the house of the righteous there is much treasure, but in the revenue of the wicked is trouble. Now listen, Proverbs 11:1, dishonest scales are an abomination to the Lord, but a just weight is his delight. Now you have to translate that into our culture. Cheating somebody at business in order to get rich, according to the word of God, is an abomination to the Lord. God expects us as his people to do business righteously and justly and fairly and most of all honestly with integrity. Proverbs 16:11 says, honest weights and scales are the Lord's. All the weights in the bag are his work. Proverbs 28:6 says, better is the poor who walks in his integrity than one perverse in his ways, though he be rich. So the Bible teaches us in the book of Proverbs that we gain prosperity, first of all, by the honor of God, and then we gain it through honesty and integrity. God's people ought to be men and women of honesty and integrity. I am not somebody who rails against the issues of the day unless they come before us in the scripture, but I want to tell you, if you're a Christian, you shouldn't be messing around with the lottery. You got no business doing that. That is a waste of your money and a waste of your time, and it's a disobedience to the word of God. Dishonesty and greed causes us to do things that we should never do. And so we get prosperity according to the book of Proverbs by being honored of God and by honesty and integrity. And then there's one other little thought that we ought to throw in here. Prosperity comes from hard work and diligence. How many of you know that? Prosperity comes from hard work and diligence. Chapter 13, verse 11 says, wealth gained by dishonesty will be diminished, but he who gathers by labor will increase. How many of you know the book of Proverbs is filled with truth about laziness? There are so many different metaphors for it in the book. Some guy who's laying in bed in the morning, he's supposed to get up and go to work, and the proverb says he won't go out in the street because he fears there's a lion in the street. So he stays home, and he goes poor. You know, sometimes lazy people get blessed, but it's accidental. It's not on purpose. Amen? And you probably know somebody. They don't work. They don't do anything. They just sort of have fallen into it. Maybe they have a big inheritance. But by and large, the Word of God says, if you don't work hard, you go poor. And the way you get prosperity, according to the Word of God, is from the honor of God, through honesty and integrity, and through hard work and diligence. Amen? So we're all together there. So far, nothing's been too convicting, right? But hang on. All right. Number two, the book of Proverbs tells us how to govern our money. And I just want to say one thing here, because there's just one principle here that's really important for us to get a hold of, and we'll come back to it at the end of the message. And that is, when we get our money, are not to put our trust in it. Proverbs 11:28 says, he who trusts in his riches will fall, but the righteous will flourish like foliage. You see, there's not anything wrong with getting riches. There's an awful lot wrong with putting your trust in them. If you begin to trust your riches, you will start to distrust God. And one of the reasons that we have so much in the Word of God warning us against greed is because God loves us so much, he does not want anything to come between himself and us. And when prosperity becomes our hope and our trust, when our almighty bank book becomes our source of strength, then we have pushed God aside and we've moved him out of the center place of our life. And when we begin to trust in riches that God has provided for us instead of the one who provided them, we are in deep trouble. The old adage is, don't trust the gift, trust the giver. Amen. Trust the one who provided it for you. Now, the majority of the Proverbs that have to do with wealth and riches and prosperity have to do with how we give it away. It's an interesting thing. And so I want to talk with you thirdly about Proverbs about how we give away our money. You say, once you get it, why would you want to talk about giving it away? Because the only way you can ever keep it is to give it away. The only way you can ever get anything that's worthy in your life is to give away what you already have. If God has given you friends, you yourself must give that friendship away. Whatever you have in your life, you have to give it away so that it can come back to enrich you even more. And the book of Proverbs tells us many, many things about how we're to handle the money God gives us and how we're to discharge it. If we are collecting and hoarding in a miserly way, counting all that we have, instead of being aware of the fact that God has given us this stewardship, then we'll never be happy no matter how much we have. In fact, I've learned in my life one of the best ways to guard against greed is to give something away that you really don't want to give away down in your heart. You give it away sacrificially, and God blesses you for it. Now watch what the Bible says about the purpose of giving. Why do we give? Why do we give away what we have? We do it, first of all, to honor Almighty God. Proverbs 3:9 says, honor the Lord with your possessions and with the first fruit of all your increase. Now, once again, I want you to follow me as I read an extended passage from the book of Deuteronomy, because I want you to see that this is a truth that goes way back to the very beginning, that God wants us to honor Him with what we have. You say, how do you do that? You make it available for God's use. You bring it to Him. You give it back to Him. Turn back in your Bibles now, Deuteronomy chapter 26. And while this is an Old Testament offering law, the principle here is so very clear, and it's an incredible passage of Scripture, just like the other one in Deuteronomy chapter 28. And the reason I love to read to you from Deuteronomy is because most of you don't normally turn there to read in your own reading every day. It's kind of like second on your list next to Leviticus. How many of you know that when the Lord was tempted in the wilderness by the enemy, and He said, it is written, remember that? Satan came and tempted Him, and the Lord said, it is written. Do you know what He quoted when He said, it is written? All of the quotations are from the book of Deuteronomy. So if the Lord Jesus thought Deuteronomy is pretty good, we should think it's pretty good too, shouldn't we? Now let me just read to you Deuteronomy chapter 26. Remember, what we're talking about here is that one of the reasons we give is to honor God. Listen to this. And it shall be when you come into the land which the Lord your God is giving you as an inheritance, and you possess it and dwell in it, that you shall take some of the first of all the produce of the ground which you shall bring from your land that the Lord your God is giving you, and put it in a basket, and go to the place where the Lord your God chooses to make His name abide. And you shall go to the one who is priest in those days and say to him, I declare today to the Lord your God that I have come to the country which the Lord sware to our fathers to give us. Then the priest shall take the basket out of your hand and set it down before the altar of your God. And you shall answer and say before the Lord your God, my father was a Syrian about to perish, and he went down to Egypt, and he dwelt there, few in number, and there he became a nation, great, mighty, and populous. But the Egyptians mistreated us, afflicted us, laid hard bondage on us. Then we cried out to the Lord God of our fathers, and the Lord heard our voice and looked on our affliction and our labor and our oppression. So the Lord brought us out of Egypt with a mighty hand and with an outstretched arm, with great terror and with signs and wonders. And He brought us to this place, and He has given us this land, a land flowing with milk and honey. And now behold, I have brought the first fruits of the land which you, O Lord God, have given me. Then you shall set it before the Lord your God and worship before the Lord your God, and you shall rejoice in every good thing which the Lord your God has given to you and to your house, you and the Levite and the stranger who is among you. And when you have finished laying aside all the tithe of your increase of the third year and the year of tithing, and have given it to the Levite and the stranger and the fatherless and the widow, so that they may eat within your gates and be filled, then you shall say before the Lord your God, I have removed the holy tithe from my house and have given them to the Levite and the stranger and the fatherless and the widow according to all your commandments which you have commanded me. I have not transgressed your commandments, nor have I forgotten them.
5: You know, it's very, very difficult for people with wealth to discover that there are rules about life and rules that govern how you do what you do with the wealth that God has entrusted to you. One time I was with a person who was quite wealthy, and he made this comment. He said, having a lot of money is both a blessing and a burden. He said, the burden is the responsibility you have to do with what God has given you what you know God would want you to do. I'm sure that is a challenge that many of you understand as well. And by the way, thank you. So many of you who have used some of that wealth, some of that giving ability to help Turning Point be strong. We have just had one of the best years we've ever had in our history, and that is because of your faithfulness and your gracious generosity. I believe God is honored by that, and we thank you. Hey, don't forget to join us next time for the final part of this message on the wealth and power that can be yours in God's way. See you next time.
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0: The Tallapoosa Baptist Association is a collection of churches partnering together to reach their community with the gospel of Jesus Christ. 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
1: Good Tuesday morning. This is Chad with something to think about. You know, a lot of us have two eyes, a nose, two ears, and a mouth. And maybe God gave us the one mouth and the two ears in order that we might listen twice as much as we speak. Unfortunately, many of us, like me, do otherwise, especially when we become angry. Anger is a natural human emotion that is sometimes necessary and even appropriate. Even Jesus himself became angry when he confronted the money changers in the temple. But more often than not, our frustrations are of the more mundane variety. When you are tempted to lose your temper over the minor inconveniences of life, don't. Turn away from your anger and turn to God. Proverbs 14:29 says this, "Patient people have great understanding, but people with quick tempers show their foolishness." Oh me. Father, help us to hold our tongues. Help us to be more understanding and to have your patience, Lord. Father, forgive us when we do sin in our anger. Lord, we give you the glory for what you're going to do with our lives. We're trusting you. And we pray this in the strong name of Jesus. Amen. Think about it and have a blessed Tuesday.
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3: 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From 11 a.m. until 12 noon, Jeffcoat Trent in charge of the arrangements. A funeral service for Yvonne Capps, age 67, will be Thursday, August 27th at Providence Baptist Church beginning at 1 o'clock. The visitation will be held 1 hour prior to the service. Burial in the Wautula Methodist Church Cemetery. Jeffcoat Trent in charge of those arrangements.
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6: Hey guys, Joel Vaughn here, and I wanted to tell you about my brand new song, He Still Does. We've all had seasons where it feels like everything is falling apart. No one gets a free pass from trouble, and when hard times hit, it's easy to start questioning God. So when we wrote He Still Does, I wanted to anchor the song in the promises that never change no matter how chaotic life gets. In Philippians 1:6, Paul reminds us that God finishes what he starts. And in Matthew 10, Jesus points to the sparrows and says, if God cares for them, imagine how deeply he cares for you. The truth is, God doesn't get tired when we do. He doesn't get bored or walk away when our faith feels weak. He's the same yesterday, today, and forever. So if he was faithful then, he's faithful now. Whatever you're walking through today, trust him and believe that what he's always done, he still does.

That's the latest from Joel Vaughn this morning, and he still does. Here on WELL, where we got a birthday to celebrate. This was called in earlier by Miss Shannon. Shannon would like to wish a happy birthday to her husband's cousin, Brandy Kozlik of Titus, Alabama. Shannon says, I hope you have a good and blessed birthday, Brandy. So happy, happy birthday to you. And we do indeed hope that it is good and blessed. All right, Mr. John Reddick up next this morning. Here's The Way.

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1: God's financial principles changed my life. 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After all, I had a business degree and was raised in the home of a businessman. 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Everything I thought I knew fell apart in light of biblical truth. 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But it's His. 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

All right, that's Jay King this morning, kicking off our 11 o'clock hour, My Rock in the Hard Place. Seems like a great time for our quote of the day. This is one of the famous quotes from Charles Haddon Spurgeon. Quote, "I've learned to kiss the wave that throws me against the rock of ages." End quote. One more time, "I have learned to kiss the wave that throws me against the rock of ages." End quote. So what is he talking about there? He's talking about embracing those difficult times, those trials, those hard places that throw us hard unto Christ. While I grab that phone, y'all listen to Elevation Worship.

That is Mr. Jason Gray together with Sanctus Real this morning. I will see your goodness in the land of the living. All right, how about our fact of the day this morning? Did you know that lightning actually naturally converts nitrogen into nutrients that plants can use? So yes, the nitrogen in the atmosphere, every time there's a lightning strike, nitrogen is thus converted into nutrients usable by plants. So there you go. That is your fact of the day this morning. It's amazing how God has constructed nature that it all works together. All right, Cade Thompson up next this morning with Every Step of the Way.

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Sidewalk Prophets this morning and Father, Let It Be here on WELL. Well, as we are working our way backwards this time, let's do This Day in History. All right, we'll begin on August 25th, 1718, when the city of New Orleans was founded by French settlers and named after the Duke of Orleans. Next up, in protest over the Stamp Act, American colonists would sack and burn the home of Massachusetts Governor Thomas Hutchinson on this day in 1765. Next up, on this day in 1830, there was the famous race between the Tom Thumb steam locomotive and the horse-drawn car. The horse would win the race because the engine, which had been ahead, unfortunately broke down before the finish line. Next up, on this day in 1862, Union and Confederate troops would skirmish at Waterloo Bridge in Virginia during the Second Bull Run Campaign. The National Park Service was established on this day in 1916 as part of the Department of the Interior. On this day in 1921, the United States, which never ratified the previous Treaty of Versailles ending World War I, would finally sign a peace treaty with the nation of Germany. Paris was liberated from the Nazi occupation by Allied forces on this day in 1944 during World War II. Next up, on this day in 1950, President Harry Truman ordered the U.S. Army to seize control of the nation's railroads in order to avert a strike. The Voyager 2 spacecraft would make its closest approach to Saturn on this day in 1981. 8 years later, to the day, NASA scientists would receive stunning photographs from Voyager 2 of the planet Neptune, as well as its moons. And lastly, on this day in 2012, Neil Armstrong, first man to walk on the moon, would die after suffering complications from a heart bypass. So, there you go. That is your famous events from the history of August 25th. Next up, we have Miss Naomi Rain and Miss Katie Nicole, My God Can.

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1: 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East Alabama Youth for Christ reaches 11 to 19-year-olds who are lost and unchurched. We do that across seven counties: Chambers, Tallapoosa, Macon, Randolph, Russell, Montgomery, and Lee County. And one of the primary ways that we do that is through our juvenile justice ministry, where we go into facilities to bring the good news of Jesus Christ, to be the light of the world in the darkest places. 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Again, text Tabitha to 80816 for more information.

All right, that is Bon Ray with the Inside Out here on WELL this morning. All right, before I get off the microphone, we will conclude with today's scripture of the day. This is Psalm 119, verse 165. Those who love your law have much peace, and nothing causes them to stumble. Yes, those who love your law have much peace, and nothing causes them to stumble. So if you want more peace in your life, well, love the law of God. All right, that's going to do it for us this morning. I pray that the grace of the Lord Jesus and the fellowship of the Holy Spirit and the love of God the Father be with you today. As I leave you with One Sonic Society and A Billion Stars. Talk to y'all tomorrow morning beginning at 6, Lord willing, for the morning drive.

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0: C.C. Winans, worthy of it all.
1: Yes, he is.
0: What a way to start our day.
1: Yeah, it's Terrific Tuesday,
0: terrific
1: you guys.
0: Terrific Tuesday. What a terrific song to start off with. He is worthy of it all. Oh, she does a great job with that song.
1: Amen.
0: Well, you got Joe and Kristen here on the afternoon show, and we're excited to be here. I'm excited. Are you excited?
1: Of course.
0: Absolutely. And we're going to play some great music. You know, we just, if he's worthy of it all, we need to have our heart and mind on him. And that's what Praise 88.7 is all about.
1: Amen. We got We Are Messengers and Meredith Andrews coming up next. Needing You Now.

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0: That's right, October 8th.
1: October the 8th, along with
0: Jeremy Camp. Tim Timmons,
1: yeah.
0: Sam Wesley.
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1: You can check out things that are going on, some of our sponsors. You can fill out a birthday sheet for somebody you know having a birthday.
0: You can request prayer.
1: You can request prayers. We got a page for that. You can just see what's going on at praise887.com. And so we'd love to have you look there and tune us in and listen in. And you can see about these concerts and be able to get tickets. And it is such a blessing. Coming up, we got Francesca Battistelli. He Will. This is the story behind it.
2: He Will, to me, is really a song about walking by faith. I think that when we are going through situations that are difficult, it can be so hard to see how God is going to bring any sort of resolution or where even he is in the midst of that. But for me, this song is such an encouragement. It's such a faith builder. I can remember God's faithfulness in times past, and that reminds me of who he really is and that he's not left me and he's not forsaken me. And so when I sing this song, it's like declaring the truth of who I know God to be. And so I pray that this song would be an encouragement to you as well, that no matter what you're walking through, you know that even if you don't understand how it's going to turn out, you know the God who will.

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3: 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And again, that's this Saturday, August 29th, and it's open to guys in 7th through 12th grade. Fountain Gate Church is hosting another series of weekly grief share meetings Monday nights in September through November at 6:30 p.m. in the Fellowship Hall each evening. Note that the first meeting will be Tuesday, September 8th, due to the Labor Day holiday. 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

0: It's okay to not be okay. I'm beautifully broken. These are some platitudes circling around social media these days, giving the impression we should accept, even celebrate, being eternally stuck in the fight or flight mode. The Bible instructs us to think on things that are true, noble, right, pure, lovely, admirable, excellent, and praiseworthy. Hello, I'm Cherie Hall of C.S. Hall Counseling, a happy supporter of The Well 88.7. I've recently added a remarkable tool to my counseling practice. IASIS Microcurrent Neurofeedback is a long name for a 15-minute treatment designed to aid in achieving balance and relaxation within the nervous system. It improves communication in the brain, heart, and gut, leading to overall well-being and positive thoughts. Healing the environment in the brain, reducing the fight or flight mode, can allow you to be okay with being okay and being beautifully whole and healed. 334-444-6140 for more information.
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0: Well, the answer to that is I don't know how folks cannot see him.
1: Amen. Me neither.
0: Leanna Crawford, how can you not look around and see the things of God and know he's there? I just can't imagine that. Praise God. Well, let's see. It is 1 o'clock. Time for our scripture of the day. What have we got today?
1: All right. This is Psalm 119, 165. Those who love your law have much peace, and nothing causes them to stumble. That's an eye-opener.
0: It really is. And it's an encouragement to get in the Word of God.
1: Amen.
0: And just, you know, I like reading through, and God will show you stuff in your life that you need to check out. And I think just reading his word, it can cause you not to stumble over stuff.
1: That's right.
0: Praise be to God.
1: We got Hope Darst coming up next with Promise Keeper.

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1: Your Tuesday midday forecast, mostly sunny today with highs around 92. A slight chance of rain this afternoon. Then tonight, partly cloudy, the lows around 72 degrees. For Wednesday, mostly sunny through the morning with highs near 90. A 40% chance of showers and thunderstorms by the afternoon. By Wednesday night, it's mostly cloudy, the lows near 73 with a 30% chance of rain. I'm Steve Covey Coverson for Praise 88.7 Weather.
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0: Forrest Frank there with okay. 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
1: We don't got to worry. It's okay.
0: That's right. And if we do, we cast that care onto the Lord.
1: And then you don't have to worry about it no more.
0: There you go.
1: David Crowder Band coming up. 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

0: That's Cochran and Company with What Grace Can Do.
1: Mm-hmm. Praise God. You know what? The grace of God covers so much.
0: Yes, it does.
1: But you know what? We don't want to allow that to give us a freedom to sin.
0: Right, and there's a scripture about that.
1: There is, and we need to make sure that the grace of God is there, and we have a heart toward God, a pure heart. So, Need Briefs coming up next. I am yours.

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1: Amen. Praise God. I wanted to make a quick announcement about a concert coming up that we kind of got wrong yesterday when we announced it. You know, all we can do is just what somebody sends us, right?
0: That's right.
1: All right. The singer, Bob Sellers, that was the lead singer for the Kingsmen Quartet, is going to be in town singing this coming Sunday, the fifth Sunday. He's going to be at two locations Sunday. On Sunday morning, he is going to be at Kellington Baptist Church in Kellington, Alabama. That's on Church Street. And they're going to meet at 9:30. They're going to have a meet and greet, and then they're going to have a singing at 10:30. So that's this coming Sunday, the 30th. And Bob Sellers, and on Sunday night, he's going to be at Pleasant Ridge Baptist Church in Dadeville. And so that starts at 6. I think it'll be a wonderful time at both locations. Love offerings will be taken up, and there'll probably be some snacks. So there you have it, Mr. Bob Sellers. You can come there and enjoy that singing and fellowship. Skillet's coming up next. Lions.

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The best time to buy anything at Harvest Thrift is while they still have it. Harvest Thrift is located at 1750 Opelika Road near Auburn Mall behind Waffle House. 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

0: Well, now, that's Jeremy Camp talking about revival.
1: Amen.
0: And I tell you what, we need some good stirring up. Praise God. Well, it's 2 o'clock, time for our quote of the day.
1: All right. This comes from Charles Spurgeon. He says, I've learned to kiss the wave that throws me against the rock of ages. That is so poetic.
0: Isn't that poetic?
1: It is. And that just reminds me of turning it to praise, really. Just whatever situation you may be in, whether it's pleasant or not so pleasant, you can still choose to praise God.
0: Slammed up against a rock might would hurt.
1: I mean, yeah, life hurts.
0: It does. But if it's the rock.
1: Right, and I think the scripture talks about it's better for us to fall on that rock, because if it falls on us, it'll crush us to powder.
0: That's exactly right. Excellent.
1: Let us fall on you, Lord.
0: That's right. Passion's coming up next. The Lord will provide.

0: If you look directly, if you really absorb it, you will find that the Judaic Christian tradition, faith, religion, things of the spirit, it's baked into the DNA of the United States of America.
1: This is Focus on the Family Minute with Tim Gagline talking about the blessing of religious freedom in America.
0: I would offer that without religious liberty and conscience rights, there would be no United States of America. There's a reason when you walk one block from where we're sitting and you visit the National Archives, you look at the Declaration, you look at the Constitution, but right there to the right of the Constitution, the Bill of Rights. The first 10 amendments to the Constitution. And what's number one? Religious freedom, religious conscience. I mean, it's unmissable.
1: Hear more from Tim Gagline about the unique freedoms we enjoy here in America at FamilyMinute.org.

0: That's Red Rocks Worship and Chris Brown with The Lord Is With Me.
1: Yes, he is with us. Stephen Curtis Chapman's coming up next. More Than a Conqueror.

0: Are you still looking for that perfect church? Well, I'm sorry, ours ain't it. Hi, I'm Brother Tim Davis from Beulah Baptist Church. Reason our church is not perfect is we're full of people that's not perfect. People with problems, hurtings, troubles, probably a lot like yours. But we believe that Jesus said, "Come to me, all you who are heavy laden, and I'll give you rest." Don't you want that rest? Jesus also taught us that church should be a hospital for the broken and not a country club for the righteous. Come get some healing. Sundays at 9 and 11 a.m. 256-825-6515.
1: Come, Jesus, come.
2: 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It's weird. We've got our offices right here in the back of Harvest Thrift Store. You can come out and visit there. But our men's and women's home are both in the Lafayette area. But that's not a far drive, and it's a pretty drive. But we're the only program that I know of in this area that doesn't charge for their services. We've never charged. A pastor asked me just recently, how much does it cost if I want to send one of my members here? And I said, I'll charge you the same thing Jesus charged me. Nothing. And we can do that because men and women, students like you, support us through your donations, through your time, through shopping at Harvest Thrift Store. So thank you for letting us share the love of God and the light of God in some of the darkest places, the broken hearts of men and women.
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0: That's Emerson Day with No Smoke.
1: No Smoke. Hallelujah. Let me ask you this quick question.
0: All right.
1: Do you like cinnamon rolls?
0: Who doesn't like cinnamon rolls, Joe?
1: I can't imagine. some of us like them more than we should, probably.
0: I like the cinnamon roll. I want the whole thing to be the middle.
1: Yeah, I like the middle, too, where it's real cinnamon-y.
0: And soft.
1: And soft. And Oh, anyway. Kath's Bake Shop. Kath's.
0: Maybe short for Kathy.
1: It is, but Kath's is what they go by. They're having a cinnamon roll feast this Saturday.
0: Oh, boy.
1: That's coming up this Saturday. Going to begin at 9 o'clock and continue until they sell out of them little darlings. And so they are at 165 First Street, Suite J in Auburn. And guests can enjoy a variety of freshly baked cinnamon rolls while supporting a local cause. So part of this money, 10%, is going to go to Redeeming Grace Ministries. So it's an opportunity to enjoy some cinnamon rolls and give to Grace Ministries and probably fellowship with some great folks. And the story goes on 9 o'clock Saturday.
0: Awesome.
1: Back to some great music.
0: All right, we got Ryan Ellis up next with Heart of the Father. I've never

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0: That's Tim Timmons, The Way We Love. And he's the one we've been talking about who's going to be with Mercy Me and Jeremy Camp and Sam Wesley in concert.
1: That's right. October the...
0: The 8th.
1: You know, the man was on his deathbed.
0: He was.
1: And God raised him up. So I'm excited about hearing what he's got to say about it and what God's doing in his life. I think it's going to be great. Matt Redman is coming up next. 10,000 Reasons.

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0: That's Josiah Queen, Demons.
1: Demons. Well, let's see. It's 3 o'clock. Time for our fact of the day.
0: This is a pretty cool fact. It says lightning naturally converts nitrogen into nutrients that plants can use. Lightning.
1: Lightning's real important. You know, I know it's pretty. I know it's dangerous. But it serves a lot of purposes, believe it or not.
0: Yeah, this is a purpose I didn't know that it served.
1: And there are many, many, many lightning strikes. I mean, we see a few, but there are a lot of lightnings, especially across the sky. So lightning's a cool thing. Well, it's hot if it hits you. For King and Country's coming up next with Joy.

0: This is Anne Graham Lotz with the Daily Light for Daily Living. James chapter 2, verse 17 says, "Faith by itself, if it's not accompanied by action, is dead." Jesus stands ready to help us, but His help is contingent on our absolute, total obedience to His Word, whether or not we agree with it or understand it. God requires more than our intellectual faith. He requires our total trust, as demonstrated by our obedience to His Word in order to release a miracle. Jesus gave sight to a man born blind, but he had to trust and obey by going to the pool of Siloam to wash. Jesus gave strength to a paralyzed man who had been lying on his pallet for 38 years, but he had to trust and obey by getting up and picking up his mat before he could walk. Listen to me. What miracle are you waiting to receive? Could it be that God also is waiting for you to simply trust and obey? This is Anne Graham Lotz.
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1: Washed. Washed clean. Well, let's see. We got a daily question contest coming up next break. Are you so excited?
0: Oh, yeah.
1: Well, let's see some excitement over there.
0: Can't see it, but you can hear it, hopefully.
1: Oh, okay. Hard to see over the radio.
0: Yes.
1: That's coming up next break, so it's time to get your children ready. Sidewalk Prophets here with Prodigal.

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We do that across seven counties: Chambers, Tallapoosa, Macon, Randolph, Russell, Montgomery, and Lee County. 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Again, text Tabitha to 80816 for more information. Crazy.

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1: It is time for our daily question contest. 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Here is today's question.
0: All right. Who was Jesus' most famous cousin? Was it Bartholomew, Matthew, John the Baptist, or Nicodemus? Again, who was Jesus' most famous cousin? Bartholomew, Matthew, John the Baptist, or Nicodemus?
1: Ooh, there you have it. If you feel like you know which one our panel picked out as number one, you can give us a call. 334-705-8004. 334-705-8004. And we're going to play some Matthew West. Don't stop praying while you call.

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3: Hey friends, it's Natalie Lane, and this is the story behind my song, Still Running to You. I grew up in the church. Every time the doors were open, we were there. And I encountered God for the first time as a teenager within the four walls of my church. And I always used to think that my testimony with that was not as powerful as somebody else's testimony, just because maybe there weren't as many twists and turns in my story. But I'm realizing now that the testimony of a church kid is so powerful, because we were running to him then, we're running to him now, and we've stayed with him for as long as we can remember. Maybe our story isn't as much about what God has brought us through, but what he's kept us from. He's protected us from so much, provided for us. And so our testimony is the story of a really powerful God. So whether you're a church kid or you're raising church kids, we can all say that we're still running to him, and that's a really powerful thing.
4: Just 5 years old.

Yes, I love that one. The newest from Miss Natalie Lane this afternoon. And we thank her for sharing the story from it. I'm still running to you. So whether you just became a believer yesterday or you've been walking with Jesus for 60 years or more, we can rejoice. We're all still running to Him. Whatever your testimony may look like before Christ, we can all rejoice together that our testimonies after Christ look just like that, running that race set before us, running to Him. All right, DJ Oz is our winner today in the Daily Question Contest. He was the first one to correctly identify, along with 100% of our panel, that John the Baptist was Jesus' famous cousin. Yes, the forerunner of the Lord Christ, the voice calling out in the wilderness, John the Baptist was the answer today. Congratulations to DJ Oz. He'll go into our drawing for some prizes from Praise 88.7. Thank you to everybody who participated in the question today. For the rest of you, we do hope you'll listen in, and maybe you'll be tomorrow's winner here on the Daily Question Contest. Our winner, DJ Oz, wants to hear from Forrest Frank, Your Way's Better. Hola.

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0: Ain't no way. That's right. And that was Jamie McDonald.
1: Ain't no way.
0: Ain't no way.
1: He's going to fail you now. Praise God. Elevation Worship's coming up next. God is not against me.

0: That's Jeremy Camp right here on Praise 88.7, getting started. Praise God. Well, let's see if we can get started on what today is all about across the nation. What do we have today?
1: All right, it's Touch a Heart Tuesday. You've heard somebody say, oh, that really touched my heart.
0: Oh, yeah. Now, that don't mean put your hands on folks.
1: No, show them kindness. Be nice.
0: Yeah, being nice to them, reaching out to them, meeting a need in their life.
1: Yeah, encourage them.
0: You know, paying when they're looking for money and their person can't find all what they thought they had. Pay for it for them, that sort of thing. That's reaching out and touching the heart. You know, that's being a servant of Jesus. You go over there in Proverbs, it talks about helping the poor.
1: That's right.
0: And so that's all about that. What else you got?
1: It's also National Banana Split Day. Yum.
0: Yum.
1: I haven't eaten one in so long.
0: I haven't either. Now, you got to leave the weird stuff off. I've seen them with strawberries and all kind of different things. A banana, ice cream, and fudge, and I'm good.
1: Okay.
0: But yeah.
1: There you go, then.
0: What else we got?
1: Last thing, National Secondhand Wardrobe Day.
0: Well, there's another opportunity to be a blessing to somebody.
1: Yes, there is.
0: You take secondhands and give them to somebody in need. There are plenty of places you can donate them. You can donate them to Harvest and other places around where they can get back to folks. May have to pay a little bit to get them, but it's so much less than having to buy new clothes.
1: Ain't that the truth?
0: And nowadays, there's so many things online you can go and buy used clothes. Folks aren't giving as much as they might would have. And so it's an excellent opportunity to just give. I think the Lord sees everything we give, especially to the poor.
1: Amen. All right, we got Evan Egerer coming up next. We Shine Bright.

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2: This is Dr. Dan Lane of Fountain Gate Church of Auburn with a word for today. In Revelation chapter 3, verse 15, I know your works, that you are neither hot nor cold, and I believe that you are cold or hot. So then because you are lukewarm, neither cold nor hot, I will spew you out of my mouth. That's not a good place to be if you are a woman to be in a relationship with God of any sort. In Revelation 40:31, it talks about how to shift, how to become back to that place of being on fire for Him. Because either we're going to be on fire for Him or we're not. And there's a common word or phrase that's said in our culture, stop, drop, roll. Whenever we catch on fire, we learn that as kids. Those are the steps that we take to put the fire out if our clothing catches on fire or whatever. But what about if we're cold or lukewarm? How do we get back on fire? We stop, we wait, and we catch back on fire as God ignites us. In Isaiah 40:31, but they that wait upon the Lord shall renew their strength. It's kind of waiting on Him, seeking Him, spending time with Him. They shall mount up with wings as eagles. They shall run and not be weary. They shall walk and not faint. And then in Galatians chapter 2:20, this is our key. I am crucified with Christ. Nevertheless, I live. Not I, but Christ lives in me. The life which I now live in the flesh, I live by faith of the Son of God. See, I'm supposed to be living His faith. By the faith that He's brought in, with the redemptive price He's paid for me. Every promise, all 3,000 plus of those, I receive in faith in my relationship with Jesus. He loved me, and He gave Himself for me. And my friend, if you don't know Jesus Christ, He loves you with an absolute sacrificial love, and He gave Himself to you like He did for me. What can make Jesus Christ your Savior and your Lord today?

0: Micah, Tyler, I see grace. We can stand in the grace of God.
1: That's right. 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
0: No, to overcome.
1: But we can see God's grace working for sure. Carly and Taylor coming up. 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

0: That was Tasha Layton with Meet Me in the Valley.
1: Amen. Praise God. Let's see the Women's Hope, folks. These are the local ladies that reach out to ladies that with unexpected pregnancies and try to help them out. And they're low on diapers right now. They have a place where they can get supplies for the baby by learning different things. They learn about the Lord. They learn about how to take care of the children. They learn stuff like that. And they can get diapers and stuff. They're low on sizes 3, 4, 5, and 6, which I think is after they've been born and start getting a little bigger normally. You know, they have a good many for the little bitty babies because that's what everybody kind of expects. But once they try to help these ladies for up to 18 months, I believe is what I heard. And so the babies get bigger and bigger. They're open from 8 to 5 most every day except Friday, Saturday, and Sunday. And then Friday they're open until 12. And so there's an opportunity. They also have a wish list on Amazon. You can just go to Amazon wish list and find them and find those diapers and have them sent direct. If you're a busy person and would like to be a blessing. So we got Scott McIntyre coming up. Look up.

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2: Hey guys, this is Andrew Rip, and my friend Jervis Campbell and I wrote this song called Hold Me Up, really just all about how we need to be doing life with friends. We can't be going through life by ourselves, disconnected. There's a biblical moment in Exodus about Moses realizing that the army of the Israelites would win when his arms were in the air, and when he got weary and tired and they came down, they would start to fall. His friends had his back, got next to him, and helped hold his arms up into the air. And I just thought that was a beautiful idea, or picture, rather, of community and what we're supposed to do for one another. When somebody's struggling or getting weary or fighting through a time when it feels like God's not hearing your prayers, and we stand beside each other and share each other's faith, really. So this is a song called Hold Me Up. It's a summertime song. It feels good, but it's very, very true, and it's been powerful in my own life. So I hope you love it. This is Hold Me Up.

0: That's Bill Wickham and Crowder with It Really Is Amazing Grace.
1: It is amazing.
0: I like those war drums.
1: Oh, I do too. Yeah.
0: Yes.
1: It gets me in the mood to worship God. Well, let's see. We got North Point Worship with Mac Powell coming up next. This is my song.

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0: It's Hillsong Young and Free. Every little thing is going to be all right. Well, let's give them the scripture for today again.
1: Amen. This is Psalm 119, 165. Those who love your law have much peace, and nothing causes them to stumble.
0: Praise God. Follow the word of God. It'll keep you from stumbling. Thy word's a lamp to my feet and a light in my path. My favorite scripture there. It'll help us to not stumble.
1: Amen.
0: Danny Gokey coming up. Jesus over everything.

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1: God's financial principles changed my life. Hi, I'm Chuck Bentley with My Money Life from Crown. I was an unfaithful manager for many years. I didn't know what God said about biblical stewardship. Two-thirds of Christ's parables deal specifically with finances. I just didn't read them with a humble heart. I thought I knew a lot about money. After all, I had a business degree and was raised in the home of a businessman. Then God got a hold of my heart in a Crown Bible study. Everything I thought I knew fell apart in light of biblical truth. I learned that God gives money to fulfill His purposes for our life. But it's His. He owns it all. I learned that a faithful steward manages whatever God provides. He's humble, teachable, and works as unto the Lord with excellence. 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Now this September, we're celebrating all that God has done through Crown over the last 50 years. 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
4: Your weather forecast for tonight is going to be partly cloudy with the lows around 72 degrees. For Wednesday, sunny through the morning with highs near 90. There's a 40% chance of rain by the afternoon. By Wednesday night, it's mostly cloudy with a 30% chance of showers and the lows around 73. There's a 70% chance of rain on Thursday. I'm Steve Cubby Coverson for Praise 88.7 Weather.
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0: Amen. 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
1: Love is the reason. 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
0: Amen.
1: Amen. Amen. Forrest Frank with thankful.
2: I've got so much to be thankful for. 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
1: Man, I want to tell y'all something, man. Man, I'm not going to let these material things get in my way, y'all. I'm trying to get somewhere. 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Toby, can you go with your boy? Let's go!
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0: Well, that was Toby Mac and Mandisa there with Lose My Soul.
1: Hey, man, I think he's got another one or two that sings along with him on that. Great, great song. Well, Seth Sleater's coming up, Valley of Worship.

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Only then I understood that even in the ruthless pain,

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His Place and Hosanna Home are Christ-centered, Bible-based Christian recovery homes for men and women with life control and problems. 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And we'd love to invite those of you that don't know about us, and we realize that's a lot because this community is growing. Come out and visit us at His Place, 1524 County Road 14 in Lafayette, or Hosanna Home, 18047 Highway 431 North in Lafayette. It's weird. We've got our offices right here in the back of Harvest Thrift Store. You can come out and visit there. But our men's and women's home are both in the Lafayette area. But that's not a far drive, and it's a pretty drive. But we're the only program that I know of in this area that doesn't charge for their services. We've never charged. A pastor asked me just recently, how much does it cost if I want to send one of my members here? And I said, I'll charge you the same thing Jesus charged me, nothing. And we could do that because men and women, students like you, support us through your donations, through your time, through shopping at Harvest Thrift Store. So thank you for letting us share the love of God and the light of God in some of the darkest places, the broken hearts of men and women.

0: That was Paul Baloche, Just to Be With You. I know there's times, Joe, where I just want to be with the Lord.
1: Amen.
0: Just be with him.
1: And you know what? You don't even have to talk. God's presence can just soak in.
0: Amen.
1: You know, it's good to talk with him and just share your heart and listen to him. But, you know, you can just sit quietly. Have you ever had an earthly friend you could just sit quietly with?
0: Yes, and that is so nice.
1: And you know they're there, but you don't have to be talking all the time. And so that's a great thing. Praise God. Well, let's see here. A quick mention. Coming up in September the 18th, there'll be a monthly chess tournament. And so that's something kind of new out there. It's going to be at Mammy's Place Children's Library. And they started and had one on August the other day. And the next one's going to be September the 18th. And all ages are welcome. This is a contest in chess. It sounds kind of fun. And, you know, back in the old days, you know, back when I was young, the old guys used to meet downtown and just play dominoes and checkers. And I always thought that was kind of cool, sitting fellowship. We are messengers coming up next, Image of God.

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3: 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And again, that's this Saturday, August 29th, and it's open to guys in 7th through 12th grade. Fountain Gate Church is hosting another series of weekly grief share meetings Monday nights in September through November at 6:30 p.m. in the Fellowship Hall each evening. 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
2: Road Less Traveled is a song of invitation. It's fun, it's 100 miles an hour, it's joyful, but it is an invitation to embrace the heart of the Father and the heart of Jesus for the lost, the weary, and the broken, to go out and make disciples and share the good news of the gospel and invite someone to church, to coffee, to dinner, to the couch, to kind of embrace communion and introduce them to the friendship of Jesus that will introduce them to the fatherhood of God. So anyone listening to this song, may you be caught up in the whirlwind of joy, but then also be motivated and inspired to go and be God's hands and feet and to invite people that belong before they believe.

0: Well, that's new music by Joe Barnes, you know, Road Less Traveled.
1: Yeah, I think Seth Schlitter's with him, too.
0: You know, I think he is, too. And, of course, we got the story behind it there before. That was great. And praise God. Well, let's see. Focus on the Family comes on at 7. This is a message to the family, encouragement. And we enjoy that, playing that even. 7 o'clock tonight. What's the subject tonight?
1: Tonight is teaching our children what makes America great.
0: Wow.
1: Yeah. So as America celebrates 250 years, are your children grateful for the freedom we enjoy? So on tonight's Focus on the Family, they're going to be sharing about what is right with America, and reflecting on the brilliance of the founding fathers and our cherished rights as citizens. You know, we got to remember what those rights are, what they really mean.
0: Yeah, and we need to remember the good. Media's so down on everything. It'll be good tonight to hear some good, positive things about our country.
1: Yes, things that offer hope for the future.
0: That's tonight, 7 o'clock, Focus on the Family.
1: Francesca Battistelli up next, Giants Fall.

0: 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Be glorified.
1: Yes, be glorified in all the earth. 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
1: I tell you, we've done what God's called us to do, I feel like, you know. Casting Crowns is coming up next. Only Jesus.

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1: 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Impossible.

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0: That's Phil Wickham with Your Love Awakens Me. That's a great way to finish this terrific Tuesday.
1: It is. It's been a great day. I hope you're being safe out there. Traffic has picked up. Folks are back in school. They're excited. Let's keep an extra eye out for them and enjoy our evening. And Lord willing, we'll be back tomorrow at 12 o'clock. I look forward to that. And let's see here. We're going to leave you with Bethel Music. You Make Me Brave. Praise God.

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5: 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This is Focus on the Family with Jim Daly. And today, as we continue celebrating America's 250th birthday, we'll enjoy an inspiring and hope-filled discussion from the National Mall in Washington, D.C. I'm John Fuller.
3: John, it was an honor to be invited by the White House Task Force for the 250, as it's known, for celebrating our 250 years being a nation, and to interview our very own Tim Gagline on the National Mall. And the emphasis that day was American education. And I thought that's a good thing to respond to. You know, President Obama asked me to come out and speak to mentoring of young boys. So I went to that meeting, and I thought this would be great to go to President Trump's 250 and to celebrate the country. Many families are asking an important question: what do we want our children to understand about America, about our history? And I couldn't think of a better person to talk to than Tim Gagline, our Vice President of External and Government Relations, who lives right there and works in Washington, D.C. We talked about the blessings of liberty, the role of faith in our founding, and the importance